0: Again, I will say rejoice. Let your gentleness be known to all men. The Lord is at hand. Be anxious for nothing, but in everything, by prayer and supplication, with thanksgiving, let your requests be made known to God. And the peace of God, which surpasses all understanding, will guard your hearts and minds through Christ Jesus. 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

0: Hi, this is Wendy. 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
1: 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They would like to share these Bible verses with you today from Philippians chapter 4, verses 4 through 7. Rejoice in the Lord always. Again, I will say rejoice. Let your gentleness be known to all men. The Lord is at hand. Be anxious for nothing, but in everything, by prayer and supplication, with thanksgiving, let your requests be made known to God, and the peace of God, which surpasses all understanding, will guard your hearts and minds through Christ Jesus. Thank you so much to today's day sponsor for honoring the team here at Joy FM. 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
4: And Bill Gaither himself sitting right here. Today, we've gathered around this table to redirect from the negative to the positive.
3: Right. And I'm sitting right here also with all of my good friends.
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11: Candy striped pajamas. Okay.
3: That's right. And my guests today are living with heaven in view. Jason Crabb, Joel Hemphill, the Gaither Vocal Band. Hey, it's going to be a good day.
11: So let's start the program off with one of our own. Right here she is, Lauren Talley, everybody. She's in the house. The Wildest Places on Homecoming Radio.

0: And that was our own Lauren Talley singing about the wildest places.
1: So good, so good. And my public announcement today is to keep looking forward and tell regret. Hey, regret, guess what? I am a child of the one true King, and his mercies are new every day.
2: Here's the Gaither Vocal Band.

0: That's some good singing by the Gaither Vocal Band. Oh, my Lord, what a time. And we have to go from that to this?
1: Are
0: you kidding me? It's the word of the day.
2: I got it.
3: Not quite yet.
4: We've moved a few boxes. We've been looking. We think we found it. It's the perfect word for you to use, okay? This is a good one. This one is the word of the day, gerund. Gerund.
0: Gerund Davis.
3: He's a songwriter.
2: I love that guy.
5: We are standing.
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4: What?
6: A bowling pin.
4: Oh.
6: An avocado slicer, a potato slicer, a butter cutter, a garlic chopper, an apple core tenderizer, an ice cube tray, and a hairdryer. 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Order now. You'll be glad you did.
0: There we go. Got to get one right now.
2: Well,
0: we
2: actually,
6: no, that's right.
2: Let me give you a little grammar lesson here. Bill, you'll appreciate this. A gerund is actually a noun. It's a form of grammar. It's derived from a verb.
5: Yes.
2: But it functions as a noun in English, ending in ing.
5: Yes.
2: As in, do you mind my asking you?
5: Yes.
2: The word asking is a gerund.
5: Is a gerund.
2: Did you get that?
5: So good. So
2: nobody
5: good.
2: Got it except Bill.
7: Bill, you being a grammarian, what took you so long? I mean, just, you never...
0: I thought he was from Indiana.
6: Yeah. Sorry. Octogenarian grammarian.
7: Oh, yeah. Well, that explains why he was so slow.
6: He's laughing like he knows what we mean.
0: Like he heard us.
6: Get us out of here.

0: Vestal Goodman and the Homecoming Friends, yeah, singing the roof off, yeah, with At the Cross and Power in the Blood. That's good stuff.
1: Yeah.
0: That's
2: good stuff.
1: Okay, you guys know that Russ and I moved to this little town called Bellbuckle.
3: Yeah.
1: It's about an hour out of Nashville. Some of you have been there. Bill, you've been to Bellbuckle, and Buddy's been to Bellbuckle several times. Well, I learned something.
3: The rest of us would come if you'd invite us.
1: Well, I'd hey, don't say that. Somebody from Bellbuckle, we'll bring you. Yeah. I didn't know this. I've never lived in a small town, but in a small town, a lot of times they identify you by who used to own your house. So when I moved there, they'd say, this is the Tafts, and you know, they're in Jeanette Bauer's old house. And people go, yeah, yeah, yeah. Well, the woman who used to own our house was a hoarder, hardcore hoarder. I used to drive by over the years and watch her porch sag lower and lower. She just piled it with stuff, and she was gruff and kind of scary, and she used to, I think some of the people thought she was a witch or something.
0: Wow.
1: But she was actually very well educated and traveled the world. But she had a lot of strange personal habits. And one of them, I heard this right after we moved here. I have a friend, she was 8.5 months pregnant. We have a dump. You have to take your trash to the dump in Bellbuckle.
2: Yeah.
1: So she was driving in and got out of her truck, picked up a big old bag of trash, swung it a couple times, heaved it into the dumpster. Right when she did, she heard this voice go, "Hey, what are you doing? There's people in here." She,
2: oh no!
0: And oh,
1: she,
0: my gosh.
1: Oh no! She almost had the baby, but didn't.
3: Oh, wow!
1: And that's what happens when you move to a small town, and what you think are raccoons might end up being your neighbor.
2: Oh, goodness. Yeah. Crazy!
4: Oh,
2: fun story.
4: Bellbuckle, a nice place to visit.
1: That's right.

0: feeling good right there. Homecoming Radio with our buddy Jason Crabb.
1: I love this song that Jason Crabb sings. I think he wrote it. Wrote it and probably had some help with it. You know, I'm an old man, but not all the new songs get to me, but this does. And it's great.
2: Hey, here's something to think about. Acts 5 says, "Go and stand in the temple and speak to the people all the words of this life."
1: Hi, I'm Bill Gaither. 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
4: How many nights, Kevin, have we gone out on stage after you played the guitar and the crowd is singing?
3: They're in a frenzy at that point, Bill.
4: Yeah. And I've said this behind stage. I've said, not behind stage, side of the stage.
3: There is no behind stage.
4: Come to think about it, it was behind stage. Okay?
3: I'm pretty sure you didn't say it at all, but okay, go ahead.
4: But I said it to somebody. I don't know who he was.
6: Said it under your breath. Didn't
4: but he said, sometimes. Who is that guy? And I said, that's Kevin Williams.
3: Oh, that's funny.
4: What a wonderful human being to do that every night.
3: Oh, how nice.
4: And then bring me out. And, you know, I was taught.
3: What were you taught, Bill? You were saying something, and I can't remember. Just remember, you're something special. Don't forget that. Okay.
4: I was taught to respect my elders, you know.
3: So. Well, I bet they're getting harder and harder to find, aren't they? Yeah.
4: But back here at Homecoming Radio, we got a friend that we met up in Canada.
3: Yeah.
4: He's a Canadian.
3: That's a good place for Canadians up in Canada. Yeah. And we dearly love this guy. Kevin Pauls is his name.
4: Yes. And he's singing a vocal band song that we recorded earlier, Mountains of Mercy.

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1: Time now to throw your heart wide open and give it away.
2: Take whatever you have and give it away.
1: Eileen says, first time for everything. I never thought it would happen to me, but it did. A true moment of paying it forward. I put some fuel in the car, went to pay, and the lady said, I think you will have a great day. Why, I say, because the lady in front of you has paid for your fill-up.
3: Yeah.
1: My jaw dropped. I'm still very grateful to this beautiful lady who paid my bill. Thank you, whoever you are. Proof that a little bit of kindness goes a long, long way when you think outside yourself and give it

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1: you know, no, I'm still trying to find that lady.
0: If you're listening right now, if you're within the sound of my voice,
2: drop us a line.
1: Yeah. Here's Squire Parsons and David Phelps and all the homecoming friends with the classic Battle Hymn.

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0: That was live from the Georgia Dome. Candy Christmas, David Phelps singing Jesus Saves.
1: And here's a promise you can hold on to from C.S. Lewis. I must keep alive in myself the desire for my true country, which I shall not find till after death. I must never let it get snowed under or turned aside. I must make it the main object of life to press on to that other country and to help others do the same.
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0: And I'm very excited to hear this song coming up. I will never forget getting to meet my hero in the room that day. This is the great CeCe Winans and Andre Crouch with Soon and Very Soon.

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1: 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We really are encouraged when you do that. And here are some of those notes right now.
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4: 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Oh. 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I just love him. Don't ever stop. God bless.
5: 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I like this song. Gloria and I, Donnie McGuire and Reba, wrote this called Let It Start in Me.

0: And let that be all of our prayer. Let it start in me. That's the Gaither Vocal Band as we end this week's edition of Homecoming Radio. 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
6: 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To you, we say salute.
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1: 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They would like to share these Bible verses with you today from Philippians chapter 4, verses 4 through 7. Rejoice in the Lord always. Again, I will say rejoice. Let your gentleness be known to all men. The Lord is at hand. Be anxious for nothing, but in everything, by prayer and supplication, with thanksgiving, let your requests be made known to God. And the peace of God, which surpasses all understanding, will guard your hearts and minds through Christ Jesus. 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
3: Hi, this is Wendy, your host for Community Matters here on Joy FM. Today we're going to be talking about a nonprofit whose vision is summed up by Jeremiah 29:11. For I know the plans I have for you, declares the Lord. Plans to prosper you and not to harm you. Plans to give you a hope and a future. And this nonprofit is called Home Sweet Hope. What they do is they create spaces for a brighter tomorrow as volunteers give hope to foster and adopted youth so they can continue to thrive. And they do this, as they say, one room makeover at a time, which I absolutely love that saying. And today we have with us Miss Stacy Stepp, and she is the founder and the executive director and the designer for Home Sweet Hope. So you sound like you have a lot of hats that you wear.
4: Yes, I do. Absolutely do. Thank you for having me, Wendy.
3: First of all, I always ask everybody is to tell us a little bit about yourself and how Home Sweet Hope got started.
4: Actually, I like to say that it started a long time ago, but I didn't even know it was starting. I come from a hard childhood. My mom had me young, and she actually put me up for adoption. But then when she had me, she changed her mind. In the act of her choosing to keep me, you know, we had a long road and, you know, lots of trials and tribulations in my childhood. There were some things that, you know, where I needed other people to step into my life and fill some voids that I had. I knew from a very early age that I wanted to be one of those people because I knew that it only took one person to make a difference in a young person's life.
3: So you wanted to be a support system.
4: Yeah. When I was college age, I did some Big Brothers, Big Sister stuff. And then I got married and had my own family. My husband and I decided that we wanted to be foster parents. So in 2018, we became foster parents. When I was preparing those rooms for those children, mm-hmm. I thought to myself, I would like to do this for a lot of kids, not just these kids. And I've always loved design, interior design, and just what the home can do for your mood and if it's filled with things that you love. And I heard God gently pulling on my heart saying, this is what you need to do. This is your purpose. This mm-hmm. is the gifts that I've given you. I don't have any formal education with interior design. I did work for a designer for a short time, but I mainly just learned like the business aspect of it. Everything creative is just, I kind of naturally have in me. I just took that leap of faith and we did our first room in 2018. It was for a single foster mom who had previously fostered older children and she wanted to start fostering younger children, so she needed a nursery. So we did the nursery for her. And in 2021, kind of when the nonprofit Home Sweet Hope was born, but actually it was born before that because we started doing rooms much earlier in 2019. We actually did some in 2020 too, with our masks on and everything.
3: Could you tell us why it is so important to reach out to the children in foster care? Why them in particular?
4: Because a lot of times they're the last ones to be seen and heard. When kids come into foster care, rarely do they come with a lot of items of their own. Mm-hmm. So they're walking into a home, a strange home, with nothing of their own or very little of their own. And that's not their room. Those are not their toys. Those are not their things. And people have good intentions and, you know, they get the hand-me-downs and, you know, the quick fixes and stuff. But we want to reach out to these children and show them that they are seen and they are heard and that they're worthy of having items of their own. Just by giving them a room of their own and a space of their own gives them the dignity that they deserve.
3: Well, I can only imagine them walking in and seeing stuff that they like and they enjoy and they already feel included.
4: It does make a difference. It's so much more than a room. The impact it has on their mental health is really great.
3: I know you said that you kind of sort of started a little bit before technically Home Sweet Hope became a nonprofit. Can you still tell me how many rooms you have already completed since the beginning?
4: We've done 57, which I'm always amazed at that for us being such a small nonprofit. It's been a big labor of love to make it to that point. And once we get to a certain threshold, there's been trials and tribulations and there's times, mm-hmm. you know, you feel like quitting and you're just like, I've made it this far. God has carried us this far. I can't stop now. So
3: exactly.
4: Keep on pushing on.
3: Yes. Use your talents for him and he will make it grow. That's what I always believe. 57 rooms. How long does it typically take for just one room to be completed? Are you working on like one room at a time? How mm-hmm. do you typically do that process?
4: Since I'm the only designer, we only do usually one, maybe two at a time. I mm-hmm. can juggle two at a time. So we average one a month. I think last year was 15 that we ended up doing. This year is a little bit different because we do have a really big project that we're doing, which is a family visitation center in Raleigh called the Wake House Family Visitation Center, which mm-hmm. is a 3,700 square feet facility that has 7 visitation rooms for families to visit with their children who are in DSS custody with the hopes of reunification. And that facility has not been touched for 30 years. So it needs a lot of TLC. It's a big project. It's an expensive project. So we're putting a lot of our focus to get that done because we feel that it's important to support that initiative and to, you know, try to keep families together. And just even though it's not individual little rooms for youth, it will have a big impact on a lot of youth and a lot of families.
3: I'm sure it'll feel like home. And when you have mm-hmm. something that feels like home, it helps to reunite families a little
4: right.
3: better.
4: So that's our goal, is to make it a healing space and to make it feel like a home environment where they can meet in a space that feels like home is definitely our goal.
3: When you do these projects for like the kids, for the individual kids, do mm-hmm. the children get in on the project? Do they help or do they give you ideas? How does that work?
4: Absolutely. That is one of our priorities. If the youth is old enough and if they're capable, is to get them involved as much as possible. We interview them. We have a little questionnaire that we have them take. It depends on the age, like how we approach it, but having them tell us what they love, what their hobbies are, what their favorite colors are, you know, if there's any special needs. We did a room one time for a little girl who had autism, and she needed her room to be a place where she could not only play, but where she could have her therapy sessions because her mom worked from home. And at the time she was having those therapy sessions in the same room that her mom worked in, which was not, didn't work out too well because, you know, it was disrupting her mom and her mom couldn't get work done. So we were able to make that into a space where the therapist could come in and work with her in her room. And it was still also her bedroom where she could sleep and play and enjoy her time too.
3: Oh, have her little safe space.
4: Yeah. There's definitely different needs that we're meeting, whether it's things they love or if it's, you know, functional needs as well, sensory items, stuff like that.
3: And that's something you wouldn't typically think about when you're making a bedroom for a child. there's those little other little aspects like that that you make sure that you take care of. And I think that's what makes Home Sweet Hope so unique. It takes in every aspect of the child, not just a little bit of them. You kind of hit on it a little earlier about just kind of talking about some of the challenges that are out there. What are some of the challenges that you have faced? And can you tell us how God just showed up and showed out is what I say, because God is just good at doing that.
4: Honestly, this whole organization is Him. We're just the hands and feet that are doing the work. But I don't even know, like I said, I heard that pull on my heart to do this. And never in a million years would I have thought that it would come as far as it has and still keep going to this day. We just celebrated our 5th anniversary of being a nonprofit. We started with nothing. I mean, no money. We had a minivan that we put our stuff in. And every time I packed that minivan, I thought, we're not ever going to be able to fit all this stuff in there. And we just like fit it in like Tetris, and it all fit in there. And then we were blessed with a trailer, so that makes things a lot easier. We're able to, you know, put furniture together beforehand and put it in the trailer. A lot of the furniture we get has to be assembled, you know, just keeping things in boxes when we first started and kind of fitting it in there. And it's all Him, because it's not of my strength. It's because we're, you know, they say where I'm weak, He is strong. And that is definitely what has happened with us.
3: I can just imagine you guys trying to put everything. And how many kids do you have?
4: I have 2 biological daughters that are teenagers, okay. 19 and 16.
3: So I'm imagining all of you. So you're not talking about just stuff in the minivan, but also kids in the minivan. Sometimes I just feel like God wants to see how much work that we're willing to put into it. And then He blesses, you said, with a trailer.
4: And even the people that He's put in our path, you know, people with different strengths and talents and, you know, things that I'm not good at, He's put those people in our path to be able to get things done. And it's been amazing to watch. We would love to have more people. We would love to have more talent, but, you know, we're grateful for the people that showed up and that have came into our life to really help things come to fruition.
3: Well, you never know what God has in plan, that's for sure. I know you've been there with like the little room reveal things. So how excited do the children get? And can you remember some of their reactions? Did you have any that had some wild off the wall reactions to their room?
4: All of them are excited. All of them are grateful. We deal with lots of different personalities, and kids are at different points in their journey. So mm-hmm. We don't really expect anything.
3: Right.
4: I mean, it's fun to see the excitement and everything, but you know, we're just there to meet them where they're at. If they cry, that's fine. If they yell, get excited and jump up and down, that's fine. If they have no reaction at all,
3: right. I got it.
4: That's fine, because yeah. I think could be a little overwhelming for some, mm-hmm. some personalities and some, you know, everybody has, like I said, has a different journey that they're on and are at different points in their life. To get something this big and to have somebody pay attention to you that much and give you something that's that personal can be a little overwhelming. And we understand that. And we're there to meet them where they're at.
3: Do you have any testimonies? Is there something maybe that stands out in particular that you would like to share with us today?
4: The one that I can think of the most, and that's just because he just gave his testimony at one of our fundraising events. It was a little bit of a different project that we did. It was for an older former foster youth that had been adopted. He is in his early 20s, and we did room makeovers for him and his brother. But when he was nominated, we knew that wasn't the typical situation that we do rooms for, but we just really felt led to do rooms for him and his brother because of all that they had accomplished and all that they had been through, and we just felt that they deserved that. And yeah. He, you know, very, very, very grateful for what we did. I think one thing he said was that he didn't know this was something that he needed, and that this was part of the healing process. Like, it was almost like the icing on the cake for he had mm-hmm. gone through the healing process, and he was in a good spot, and he was, you know, doing public speaking and had his own ministry and, you know, just doing amazing things with his life because of what he had been through. He said that having somebody really pay attention to his needs and his wants and taking his vision and making it come to life was just so meaningful to him and such a great part of his healing journey.
3: it sounds like he was very appreciative. And again, that's just another support system that you gave him, another leg up, so to speak, to keep on doing things for God.
4: He has a big heart for God, and, you mm-hmm. know, his faith is really strong. And one thing he wanted was a picture of Jesus with his favorite scripture on it. And we put that like right above his desk, which was across from where his bed was. So mm-hmm. he loved that when he woke up in the morning, he could see that. That was one of his favorite things.
3: Now, this may be a difficult question for you to answer, because out of 57 rooms, do you have one that was like your absolute favorite to decorate?
4: I've had people ask me that before, and honestly, when we're in the moment of doing the rooms, I always tell myself or think in my head that this is my favorite one yet. And I don't even think it's because of what the decorations and what we put in it and mm-hmm. the decor. I think it's more about the stories. They're not my favorite rooms, they're my favorite kids. Yeah, I really think that. Yeah. Every time I'm like, this is my favorite, this is the best one yet. And then we do another one, and then I'm like, no, this is the best one yet. We did a Western room one time. I really like that. That was fun. That turned out really good. We did one that was kind of, sometimes they use wallpaper in rooms. Sometimes we'll do like a feature wall. My husband, I have to give credit to my husband too, because he does help me with these projects. He is my right-hand man. He can do, I'm the brains and he is the muscles behind everything. He's very handy and can do anything I ask him to do, but we'll do feature walls. So we've done some pretty cool feature walls and some walls with wallpaper on them that turned out pretty good. We did one room. This was the most challenging, I think. The girls were sharing a room, and the reason they were sharing a room is because they were already adopted, but the foster mom took in another foster child. So there's rules in foster care about who can share rooms and mm-hmm. who can't. The two biological girls ended up having to share a room, and it was a very, very small room. So the mom did the best that she could, and she put in these metal loft beds, and that's what they, and those were just like right next to each other. And then they had like a little desk underneath, and that's what they slept on, was these loft beds, but it was almost like they were sleeping on scaffolding. You know, they like had to climb these metal beds, and they're up in the air, and they reached out to us because the mom was stuck on trying to figure out how to fit them in there. The girls hated sleeping that way. Like, they wanted to have normal beds that were on the floor, not up in the air. And we were able to fit in two twin beds and two little vanities. And we redid the closet, so we made that functional so they could store things in there. We had a company come out and really do a good job, you know, redoing it. That was probably one of the most challenging ones, but when I posted that on, we're on Instagram, Facebook, and TikTok, but when there's still people liking that room today, like every day I think I get a new like on that one. It's like everybody's favorite, but it was the most challenging.
3: Listeners, if you ever want to check out any of these rooms that she's describing and talking about, they're on Facebook, Instagram, TikTok. They have a website, homesweethopenc.org, where they also have some pictures there as well. With all these rooms that you're having to do, and I know it takes a lot of people, I'm sure it can't just be just you and your hubby, which it may be sometimes. On a typical project, about how many volunteers do you need? And do you need, like, what kind of specialty people do you need?
4: It really just depends on the size of the project, mm-hmm. but I would say for just a single room, six is always a good number. It's always good to have an even number of volunteers. That way we can put two people to a piece of furniture mm-hmm. if we're building the furniture on site, which a lot of times we do. So, you know, we'll have two people on the bed, two people on a dresser, two people on a nightstand, and then just go from there. But install day takes a full day. So it takes from 9 o'clock. We usually get there around 9 o'clock to 5 o'clock with a reveal at 5 o'clock. So it takes a full day for the install. We send the family to somewhere during the day. As far as specialties, it just kind of depends on the project. I mean, what we need, we try to engage different people, mm-hmm. artists. I have a wonderful guy that installs the wallpaper for us. We have some bigger company sponsors. We're always looking for more. Mm-hmm. I think that would help us help us grow. We are completely 100% a volunteer organization, so nobody gets paid, not even myself. And it's just because these projects are, they're expensive. I want to put all the money that we get into getting done as many rooms as we can. But, you know, I think if we had some more bigger sponsors for some of the items in the room, like some furniture sponsors, even some designers, some interior designers. We have a couple times had some guest interior designers come in, do the project. You know, people getting involved, I think there's a lot of companies and businesses out there that this would be a good fit for them giving back. We're great for team building. You know, what we do is a great team building exercise to have people come in and help with the projects, build furniture. We've had different companies and organizations do that, and we're just, what we do, I think, is a really good fit for that. So I'd love to see more people willing to do that with us.
3: Well, if you had some listeners out there that were willing to jump in on this and help you out, what would they need to do?
4: So we have a website, like you mentioned before, homesweethopenc.org. And on there, there's an application to fill out for volunteering, for sponsorship. And then there's also the room nomination or application is on there as well. There's also a donation page, so you can make monetary donations, either one time or monthly. Finding those people where this really speaks to their heart and they're able to commit to that. People that are prayerfully able to commit to what we do and agree with what we do and feel passion for what we do. We want to see those people join us.
3: Do you have a budget for the rooms? Like, how much do you typically spend on them?
4: We do. Each room costs about $4,000 to $5,000, and that's for all the items in the room and transportation. We do cover Central North Carolina, so we could be anywhere from Charlotte to Raleigh, and we've even gone farther than that. We've gone to some places on the East Coast and the mountains as well. We feed the volunteers and, you know, things like that. Mm-hmm. So, I mean, that $4,000 to $5,000 is figured in for everything.
3: I bet that goes fast.
4: Yeah, it can. Yeah. You know, we try to, you know, find deals and set up our accounts where we can get little discounts and stuff like that. But that's where, you know, we would love to have some, you know, furniture companies and stuff sponsor us to where we try to get the best furniture we can and right. High quality, solid wood, nothing that's going to fall apart and stuff that's going to be sustainable. But the better the quality, the...
3: You need some sturdy stuff for a kid's room.
4: Oh, yeah, absolutely. Yeah.
3: I mean, what kid doesn't jump on a bed every now and then? I mean,
4: I know. Yeah.
3: I know I had emailed you about doing this interview, and one of the reasons why I was really interested, I noticed on Facebook that a friend of mine had attended one of your fundraising tea parties that was for Home Sweet Hope, and I thought that was just the neatest thing and like the sweetest thing ever. Do you still do the tea party events, or what other kind of fundraising events do you have, and how often do you do them?
4: Yeah, we do the tea party event annually. It's a princess tea party, and we do that around Mother's Day, and it's held at different locations. Like I said before, we do cover Central North Carolina, so we've had it right here where I'm located in Alamance County, and we've had it this past year. We had it in Davidson County. It's the princesses come in, the professional princesses from Reserving Royalty come in, and they do a meet and greet, and we have a tea party, and we have vendors. We have a raffle where some great prizes are able to be won. It's a really popular event. We cater it to anybody, not just moms and daughters, mm-hmm. but anybody can come. But, you know, they get to dress up. A lot of the little girls will wear their princess costumes. The princesses are a big hit. Yeah, we always get asked everywhere. We always have people reach out, are you doing your princess? So people can kind of plan, you know, their plans for around Mother's Day. Are you doing your tea party this year? And we'll get sponsors, and a lot of times those sponsors, we will give those to foster youth so they can enjoy the event as well. So we also do a golf tournament. So we kind of have our thing for more geared towards women, and then we have our thing for guys, but anybody's welcome at either one. We usually do that in the fall. Held at any golf course in Central North Carolina. It's just whichever one, you know, we feel led to have it at so we can reach more people.
3: And they can find all this information on your website?
4: We have a page on our website that's called Current Projects and Events. So that page will have the most recent projects or events that are going on. And then we might have some smaller fundraisers sprinkled in between there, but those two fundraisers, the tea party and the golf tournament, those are our biggest fundraisers.
3: So listeners, keep your eyes out for that. The golf tournament will be coming up and some other little things will be coming up. And I like raffles. I'm like, I'll buy a raffle ticket in a heartbeat and hold on to it for about 5 years. But, you know, it's all good. It's all for a good cause. I said at the beginning that you wear a lot of hats and you do a lot of things. And you mentioned that you're doing the project in Raleigh right now, which is your biggest project that you're working on for this year. What is your goal by the end of this year? Are you wanting that project to be completed? Do you have something else in mind you wanted to get started?
4: We definitely, yes, want to get that project done. And we will have a big open house when that project is done. So the community will be invited to come and see what has all been done. And, you know, we'll have some food there and things like that. That is a big goal. We're also working on a resource book that we're going to put out for foster parents. That just kind of goes over everything that we do, setting up a room for your foster child, things you can do to make them feel at home. We're working on that book and hopefully we'll be able to put that out and get that in the hands of some resource parents, hopefully maybe even beyond North Carolina.
3: I was going to say, it sounds like something everybody can use, honestly, on that. Yeah, that sounds like a good project. Very good projects. Yeah. So how can the community help you out? I know we talked about volunteers and we talked about sponsorships and things like that. What else can the community do?
4: Just even sharing about what we do. You know, that's free. Telling people, I heard about this organization. I feel like we spend a lot of time networking and a lot of time trying to get out there and in front of people, but there's still so many people that don't know about us. And when they find out about us, they're like, oh, I didn't even know you exist. So, you know, just sharing the good news. There's so many bad things out there to share, but there's also a lot of good, not just our organization, but other organizations as well.
3: Yeah.
4: And, you know, I would love for people to focus on that and seek that out and just share about the good things that are being done right here in our backyard.
3: Miss Stacy, I just want to say that I really enjoyed talking with you today. And I would just want to thank you so much for taking your time out to speak with me today and telling us all about Home Sweet Hope. Listeners, I encourage you to pray about what you could possibly do for Home Sweet Hope. And if all you can do is pray, that is always the best thing ever.
4: Thank you. It's been a pleasure.
3: So listeners, if you would like more information about Home Sweet Hope, I encourage you to check out their website at homesweethopenc.org. They also have a Facebook page, Instagram, and TikTok as well. 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
3: And we live in a world of self-indulgence, personal fulfillment, and when you talk about submission in this context, people look at you like you lived in the dinosaur era, and it's a cause for conflict in the culture today.
2: On today's PowerPoint, Dr. Graham brings a message about the woman's role in her marriage. Now, here's Dr. Graham with his message, Word to the Wives.
3: The title of this message is A Word to Wives. So what does God say to wives? What's the message regarding this relationship? Now, we already know, according to 1 Peter chapter 3, that we as husbands and wives are joint heirs of the grace, the life of God. There is total equality in Christ between a man and a woman. And having said that, a man is then to love his wife as Christ loved the church, and the wife is given specific biblical instructions as to how she is to live and respond in this marriage to the loving guidance and leadership of her husband. It's found in 1 Peter 3, 1 through 6. Likewise, and he's been talking about authority in the government. So that's what the likewise is about here. In response to this whole issue of authority in our lives, wives, be subject to your own husbands, so that even if some do not obey the word, that is, you may be married to a man who is not a Christian, or a man who does not obey the word of God, a carnal, childish believer. If some do not obey the word, they may be won, that is, brought to Christ without a word by the conduct, the behavior of their wives. How? When they see your respectful and pure conduct, do not let your adorning be external, the braiding of hair and the putting on of gold jewelry or the clothing you wear. But ladies, let your adorning be the hidden person of your heart with the imperishable beauty of a gentle and quiet spirit, which is in God's sight is very precious. For this is how the holy women who hoped in God, and that's the goal, both guys and gals today, that we would be holy as God is holy. Holy men and women, women of God, men of God, that you would be holy. How the holy women who hoped in God used to adorn themselves by submitting to their own husbands, as Sarah, Christian wives, you're in the sisterhood of Sarah, who obeyed Abraham, calling him Lord. And you are her children if you do good and do not fear anything that is frightening. Do you know what a submissive attitude and spirit does for all of us? It gives us character and confidence that we do not fear anything around us. On top of that is Colossians 3:18, which says, wives, submit to your husbands as is fitting to the Lord. Ephesians 5:33, however, let each one of you love his wife as himself, and let the wife see that she respects her husband. So interchangeably, the word submit or respect your husband is given. Let's talk about what all that means. First, with the thought of the perfect model of submission. Submission is in the DNA of the Christian. Why? Because Jesus came in humility and submission to the will and the work of the Father. In Philippians chapter 2, he laid aside his dignity in the Godhead and came to earth, and in his manhood, he gave himself to do the will of the Father. The fact is, Jesus submitted to his heavenly Father, but he also submitted to his earthly father and mother, his parents. We're told in Luke chapter 2 and verse 51, and he went down with them, Jesus, as a young man, and came to Nazareth and was submissive. Imagine that. The Son of God, submissive to Joseph, submissive to Mary, and his mother treasured all these things in her heart. That is, she remembered it and told others about it, the submissive spirit of Jesus. Just before the cross, when Jesus was giving his life on the cross to die for our sins, he was in the upper room with his disciples, and in the moment, he took off his outer clothing, his cloak, and took up a towel and a wash basin, and he washed the feet of his disciples. Some of you have seen a foot washing. So I give you that to show you, ladies and men, that submission is in our DNA because it is in Christ and we are in Christ. It is humility and respect. The principal meaning of submission is next. What does it mean? It means that we show respect and honor. The Bible says, give honor to whom honor is due. And wives, you are to give yourself to love your husband and to respect him and honor him. To submit is to respect in humility. It is to honor. It is to elevate. It is to love. It is to serve. It is to be a helper. And you say, well, that sounds subservient. That sounds inferior. Not at all. To say that the woman is made to be the helper of the man. The Bible says that God is my help. That God is my helper. God himself takes the word helper unto himself. So yes, it is God-like, it is Christ-like to live in honor and humility towards others. The opposite, of course, is to be rebellious and recalcitrant and resentful and dishonorable and bitter and angry. And we live in a world of self-indulgence and personal fulfillment. And when you talk about submission in this context, people look at you like you lived in the dinosaur era. And it's a cause for conflict in the culture today. And a lot of wives get all nervous when we come to this service, or this subject rather, because frankly, so many have been listening to the world instead of the Word of God. And you don't have to listen to me. But if you are a Christian, you are to obey the Word of God. And you just need to know how to do it. And so that's what we're talking today. Most of the time, what we're missing in relationships is because of a lack of humility and pride and selfishness. The proverb says, by pride, only by pride comes contention. Pride creates contention. And so when pride with the big I shows up in our marriages, in our homes, then the infighting begins, the fighting begins. And frankly, young ladies today, you're growing up in an era where we're hearing more and more that every man is toxic and every man is an oppressor and you are the oppressed. The oppressor and the oppressed. And no wonder so many young women are confused about men and where and what a man is to be and what she is to be in relationship to a man. If you view man as every man as toxic and oppressive, then you're never going to live in a loving relationship with someone else. And that's why, frankly, many women are turning to other things rather than to a man, a godly man, who could love them and show them the love of Christ. So submission, the S word, is not a dirty word. It's the way of the master. It's the way of the Lord. And the picture of submission is as unto the Lord, as unto the Lord. I just want to say, this is not all that complicated. Even a man can understand it. What this means. As fitting unto the Lord, your commitment is to the Lord. Your heart is for God. And therefore, you want to obey God even and especially in your relationship with your husband, with your children. As fitting to the Lord. That's the phrase in Colossians 3 that we read earlier, as fitting to the Lord. Now, does submission mean that you as a wife are to obey all the commands and the demands of your husband, even if the commands and the demands of your husband violates God's word? Absolutely not. Absolutely not. In fact, in Acts chapter 5, we're told that we must obey God and not man. Your first responsibility and accountability is to obey God. And if your husband asks you or demands of you that you do something immoral or that you do something illegal, you have no biblical law that would require you to obligate you to do what your husband says. Not one. And never, ever allow a man to lead you into sin. That goes for unmarried women and girls, as well as married women. Never allow a man to lead you into sin. You should not submit to that godlessness, ever.
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3: It's important that you love your husband, respect him, and honor him, and follow his leadership, even as Sarah, it gives the illustration here of Sarah and Abraham. When Abraham came in one day and said, I've been out talking to God, looking at the stars, and God told me, Sarah, that we're to pick up here in Ur of the Chaldees, and we're to leave this place. We're moving, Sarah. And Sarah says, well, where are we going? And Abraham says, I don't have a clue. I don't know. I don't know where we're going. Says, we're moving, but we don't know what. Yep, I just told God that I would believe him and follow him. Said, well, you don't know where we're going or what we're going to do. We're just picking up. We're leaving. We're going. That's right. Now, I don't know what entailed that whole conversation, but After the discussion, Sarah went with her husband. And Abram and Sarah were blessed in their marriage with a son and a child and a birth of a nation. It's very important that if God is leading your husband, if you have a husband who's listening to the Lord, that you follow your husband. And sometimes there's a tip ball and you don't know where it's going. Sometimes there's a tiebreaker. Let your husband break the tie. If it comes, most of the time it never comes to that. Because if you have a close marriage and a loving relationship, you discuss these things. I've always done that. There very rarely should be those times where, you know, somebody, the husband or somebody else, has to break the tie. No, you get there together. But if there is, that's a decision that many, many, many, many of you have made through the years. You've let your husband make the call even when maybe you didn't think it was the best decision. But you loved your husband enough to respect him and to honor him. And let me just say that men really are little boys at heart. And what men need the most is respect, because we tend to think, I'm never enough, I can't get it done, I can't make enough money, I'm not going to be successful, I'm not this, I'm not that. And that's why men need to know that they're respected and honored. Many men, unfortunately, will not lead. And that's a problem. It's a problem when a man is so weak, he'll not lead his family, spiritually or otherwise. That's a problem. So what are you to do as a wife? With your conduct, with your behavior. That's what Peter says. With your conviction in Christ, with the conduct that you have. Don't berate him, don't push him, don't beat him with your Bible, but with your life and your lifestyle, show him the love of Jesus Christ. And this can propel him forward. This is what God does in a woman's heart when we yield to him. Men, God holds us accountable to lead our families. And if you're not leading, you're putting your wife's life really in jeopardy. If your husband is passive, pray for him. Wait on God, help him, but don't dominate him. Don't try to control him. Don't usurp your husband's authority in your home, especially in front of your children. Hang on to God's promises, like Sarah. Trust him. It's not your job to change your husband. It's your job to love your husband and to give your life to him. Respect him, because every man needs it. Be affirming and be encouraging, because every man needs a cheerleader. Every man needs an encourager. There are many, many men in this room, including this one right here, who kept going in their lives, their careers, their callings, because their wives have prayed them through and prayed them on and encouraged them. So when we talk about submission, and when it talks about a gentle and quiet spirit here, that doesn't mean you go stand in the corner and wait for somebody to tell you what to do. No. It's the gentle and quiet spirit of Christ himself. But it is in that gentle and quiet spirit that your husband sees your faith and your devotion to God. So one final thing, there is the principal meaning of submission, there's the perfect model of submission, and then there is the precious, what I'm going to call mentality or mindset of submission. Back to 1 Peter chapter 3, verses 3 and 4, it says, do not let your adorning, that is your outer exterior clothing, be external, the braiding of your hair, the putting on of gold jewelry, or the clothing you wear, but let your adorning be the hidden person of the heart with the imperishable beauty of a gentle and quiet spirit. How many of you men and women know that Father Time is undefeated? And there is a beauty on the outside that perishes. That's why some wag put it. He said, you know, beauty is only skin deep, but ugly goes clean to the bone. But so does beauty go clean to the bone. And that's what he's talking about here. He's not saying don't wear gold or don't braid your hair or don't wear clothes. That's not what he's saying. But he's saying, let your exterior appearance be pure and modest. Ephesians 5:3 says, but sexual immorality and all impurity or covetousness must not even be named among you as is proper among the saints. And that is translated otherwise in other versions. That little phrase, must not even be named among you, can be translated, there should not be a hint, not a little hint, of immorality or immodesty about you. And so we always are asking, the choices that I am making, is there a hint, just a little bit, of impurity or immodesty or irreverence? No, not a hint. And that includes our demeanor. And ladies, I'm going to tell you frankly, it includes your dress. It includes the way you look. If you're dressing in tight-fitting, skin-showing, stylish, sexy, hot clothing, that's a hint to somebody. If you wear provocative clothing to knock somebody's eyes out, then that's a 1 Corinthians 8 to cause a weaker brother to stumble. So I'm here to tell you, young ladies and older ladies alike, dress modestly. That's what this is about. It's about your appearance and your adornment that is one of purity and holiness and godliness. Concentrate on your inner beauty. Yeah, look great, look nice, take care of yourself. All of that is true. This is not a condemnation of doing the best you can with what you got, men and women. But it is saying to women, if you want to last in love, if you want to last in life, if you want something precious in your life, then adorn yourself in a way that honors God. Cultivate the beauty of Jesus in your life. That's what lasts. Let the beauty of Jesus be seen in me. So in my countenance and in my clothing, in my demeanor, in my dress, let everything about me speak of purity and godliness. Who you are as a Christian woman is reflected in your devotion to God. It's your character. And if you, and all the men as well, will work on your character, then your countenance and your clothing and all the rest of that will take care of itself. And as a word to young women as well, Titus 2:4-5 says this, and so train the young women to love their husbands and children. This is the responsibility of the church, responsibility of older women specifically, to train the young women to love their husbands and children, to be self-controlled, pure, working at home. It doesn't mean you can't work outside the home, but it does mean your home is your priority. Your husband and your children first. It means you're going to need extra strength if you work outside the home. You're going to need extra strength to do what you are called to do first. And that's to be the woman of God in your home, to be kind and submissive to their own husbands, what? That the word of God may not be reviled. So if your husband or your children need the Lord, the way to win them is not to lecture them, but to love them. Not to nag them, but to nourish them. Not to push him, but to pray for him. And I believe for most men, the most influential person in their lives is their wives, if their wives are godly wives. And God will give you, ladies, the wisdom you need and the strength you need to be that kind of woman. Ask the Holy Spirit to fill you. Ask the Helper to help you, to help him. Not as his competitor, his competition, but his completer. Because remember, the goal in marriage is oneness. The two should become one.
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4: Well, let me sum it up by asking you, both men and women, three important questions. Question number one, are you willing to put your spouse's needs above your own? In this me-first, self-esteem-oriented kind of society, in this culture, are you willing to put your mate first and above you? Now, that leads me to my second question, and this question is equally important. Are you willing to make whatever sacrifice is necessary in order for your marriage to be everything God intends for it to be? How do you measure your marriage? Do you measure it by your friends or the standards of society? We look around us and families and homes are crumbling everywhere, and perhaps you think, well, we're doing better than others. But here's the real question. Is your marriage meeting God's standard? Are you living together as husband and wife according to God's plan and God's purpose? Is it everything that God intends for it to be? And then that brings me to the third question. Are you willing without reservation to do what the scripture says regarding your role and responsibility in the marriage and to do it in the power of the Holy Spirit? It all begins with a change of heart, a change of mind, a change of attitude. And this attitude which is in Jesus Christ, the servant spirit, the submissive spirit, that is the role that God has ordained for all of us, both husbands and wives, sacrificially submit to Christ and to one another. Husbands, love your wives as Christ has loved the church. That's what the Bible says. And then wives, according to the scripture, submit to your husbands as unto the Lord. Remember, we do this only by the power of the Holy Spirit. I want to challenge you today to make a commitment to your spouse, to your marriage, to your family, and most importantly to God, that you will allow your family to win in life, that you will succeed as salt and light in a dark and flavorless society, that your home and your family will be a winning team.
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0: In a world where disaster strikes unexpectedly, there's one thing that remains constant, the human spirit of resilience. When disaster strikes, it's not just about what's lost, but what's left to rebuild. And that's where we come in. 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
1: Welcome to Turning Point Weekend Edition. There's a common trait among Spirit-filled believers that exhibits God's work in their life. Is it evident in yours? Today, Dr. David Jeremiah examines this quality and how to cultivate it. 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
2: Throughout all my life, I've heard people discuss how you can tell whether a person is filled with the Spirit of God or not. Normally, they talk about ecstatic experiences and perhaps languages that are not known. But the Bible actually teaches something far more simple, far more universal. The Bible says that one of the greatest evidences of being filled with the Spirit is to be filled with gratitude. And today on Turning Point, the weekend edition, we're going to explore that thought. What is the greatest evidence of someone who is being filled with the Holy Spirit? How would you recognize a truly Spirit-controlled individual if you ran into him today and had an opportunity to talk to him for a while? What would tip you off? You might say, well, I know that man has a powerful witness for Jesus Christ. That proves he's Spirit-filled. Or I've heard that he speaks in tongues frequently. That must mean he's filled or she's filled with the Spirit. But what does the Word of God say? How can we really determine if a person has been filled or is controlled by the Holy Spirit? And you may find what I'm going to tell you today rather surprising. Yet as I began to chase this concept, it showed up again and again in the principal texts of the New Testament. For me, it was one of those aha moments where you sit back in your chair and you say, yeah, that makes a lot of sense, but I never considered that before. I believe the best evidence of a Spirit-filled life is gratitude and thanksgiving. I'd like you to see what the Bible says about it and how the Bible moves it out of the perimeter in our lives into the very center of our lives. The Bible speaks often about thankful spirits. You see it through all the Scripture, words like thanks, thankful, thanksgiving. They show up more than 150 times in the Bible. And more than 30 times, we are actually reminded to give thanks. But it may surprise you that the Bible often and very carefully links the spirit of gratitude and victory in the Christian life. I remember when I saw these two verses, I don't know if you've ever connected these thoughts, but in 2 Corinthians 2:14, we read these words. Now, thanks be to God who leads us in triumph. Thanksgiving and triumph. Did you see it? Gratitude and triumph in the same verse. There's something about the attitude of gratitude that seems at home in the scenario of victory. That same concept blazes across the biblical sky in 1 Corinthians 15:57. Thanks be to God who gives us the victory through our Lord Jesus Christ. There it is again. Victory and triumph in the same context with gratitude. You show me somebody who's experienced spiritual victory, who exudes a sense of triumph, and I'll promise you, as you get to know that person, you will find that man or woman is permeated with a spirit of gratitude. Gratitude, you see, is the best evidence that God is in us, that He's working in our lives. Why do I say that? Because in the world in which we live today, there are so many reasons to be ungrateful, so many reasons to complain. But if the Spirit of God is in us, He will give us a heart that notices the blessings even when we are under the burdens. Unfortunately, the doctrine of gratitude has been relegated by some to an optional and seasonal spirit. Gratitude, as I have watched it sometimes, is looked upon as that which good Christians do on occasion instead of that which marks the life of every Christian. A spirit of thanksgiving, men and women, should be true in all of us. If we know Jesus Christ and if God's Holy Spirit is in control of our lives, we should be men and women with thankful hearts. There are five key doctrinal passages in the New Testament that underscore the importance of perpetual thanksgiving. I want to share those passages with you, not to bring conviction so much as to bring encouragement, because this is how the Bible views a thankful person. The Bible puts it right in the center of who we are in Jesus Christ. First of all, we learn that a spirit-filled Christian is controlled by the Spirit, and gratitude is the result. In the key passage on being filled with the Spirit in Ephesians chapter 5, we read these words, "And be not drunk with wine, in which is dissipation, but be filled with the Spirit, speaking to one another in psalms and hymns and spiritual songs, singing and making melody in your heart to the Lord, giving thanks always for all things to God the

on in the life of a man or woman who is being filled with the Holy Spirit. So zero in with me for a closer look. One of the evidences that you are a spiritual Christian is that you'll find yourself singing and speaking in psalms and hymns and spiritual songs. You'll have a melody in your heart. You'll be a happy person, a joyous person. Joined together with these first three words in this verse is this word, giving thanks. The Bible tells us in Ephesians 5:20, we should be giving thanks always for all things to God the Father in the name of our Lord Jesus Christ. The third evidence of a spirit-filled Christian is the gratitude of the heart. Thanksgiving to God for all that he has done. Literally, the text said, be being filled with the Spirit, giving thanks always for all things to God. Later in this message, we will see that Paul commands us to give thanks in all things. But here he tells us to give thanks for all things. I've heard preachers say the Bible never says we're to give thanks for all things, but only in all things. Unfortunately, the Bible says give thanks for all things. So you can't use that when you're trying to explain thanksgiving in the midst of trouble. And before we talk about giving thanks when life is hard, let's begin with something simple and undeniable. God has richly blessed us all. Psalm 103 gives us a little litany of things for to be thankful. Psalm 103, 2 through 5 says, bless the Lord, O my soul, and forget not all his benefits. Who forgives all your iniquities? Who heals your diseases? Who redeems your life from destruction? Who crowns you with loving kindness and tender mercies? Who satisfies your mouth with good things so that your youth is renewed like the eagles? That's a great starting place for gratitude, isn't it? We all have quite a few things we should be thankful for. If you can't think of anything to be grateful for today, go read Psalm 103. It will help you, give you some things to start with. And Paul is not saying here, when he says we should be thankful for all things, that we should be thankful for evil. That's not what it's about. He's not saying to be thankful for evil. We thank God that he is over us in the midst of it all. Now, I have to admit, there's a mystery in all of this that's hard to put into words. But when the Holy Spirit fills you, something happens that you can't quite explain, but you can absolutely experience it. And when adversity comes into your life, you begin to sense God's presence in a special way. And some of you have actually told me that. You've said, Pastor Jeremiah, I don't know what I would have done if I hadn't known that God was with me during this time. Or, Pastor Jeremiah, God was really close to me. How many of you know God is never more close to you at any one time than he is at any other? But you become sensitive to his presence during times of difficulty. And that is why Paul can say we give thanks for all things. Not because all things are good, but because God is good in all things. Isn't that true? William Law, writing in the 18th century, made a very good point when he said, would you like to know who is the greatest saint in the world? It isn't he who prays most or fasts most. It isn't he who gives most, but it is he who is always thankful to God, who receives everything as an instrument of God's goodness, and has a heart always ready to praise God for it. Think of that. The greatest saint is the one who is always thankful. Ephesians 5 says that when you are controlled by the Spirit, thanksgiving will be the result. You will have a spirit of thanksgiving. Always giving thanks, it says. Here's the second verse. A spirit-filled Christian is committed to the Word of God, and gratitude is the result. If you go over to the book of Colossians, you will see a passage of scripture that looks very familiar to the one in Ephesians. It's almost word for word until you get to one place in it. Here's what it says. Let the word of Christ dwell in you richly in all wisdom, teaching and admonishing one another in psalms and hymns and spiritual songs, singing with grace in your hearts to the Lord. And whatever you do in word or deed, do all in the name of the Lord Jesus, giving thanks to God the Father through him. You say, that sounds just like Ephesians. Well, it's almost like Ephesians, except in Ephesians we're told, if we're filled with the Spirit of God, we'll be thankful. In Colossians, we're told, if we're filled with the Word of God, we'll be thankful. Did you notice the change? In Ephesians, it's one thing. In Colossians, it's another. And what Paul is teaching us in Colossians is
that when the

0: Bible is a special part of our lives. When we read the scripture, when we listen to scriptural things, when we fill our hearts with scriptural truth, the result of that will ultimately be that we become thankful people. It's the instrument God uses to change us and conform us into the image of our Lord. Paul is saying that when you spend time as a spirit-filled Christian reading the Bible, you will come out of that experience grateful. Just like the passage we read in Psalm 103. You can't read that passage without being thankful for all that God has done. I once heard a pastor say you can often tell what part of the Bible a person has been reading by how they pray. He explained that when someone prays in an anxious and worried tone, they probably have not been reading God's promises. God's promises remind us that He will always take care of us like a good father. When someone sounds resentful and hard-hearted in prayer, he would say they probably skip the Psalms, because the Psalms soften our hearts and remind us to praise the Lord. But when a person prays with a warm and thankful spirit, he would smile and say they must have been studying the gospel. The gospel shows us what Jesus has done for us. And when we see that clearly, our hearts are filled with thanksgiving. So here's the first two. A spirit-filled Christian is controlled by the Spirit, and gratitude is the result. A spirit-filled Christian is committed to the Bible, and gratitude is the result. Here's the third one in Colossians chapter 3. And let the peace of God rule in your hearts, to which also you were called in one body, and be thankful. When a person is characterized by peace, the result is exactly the same as a person who's controlled by the Holy Spirit and a person who's committed to the Word of God. He will be filled with thanksgiving. Peace is one aspect of the fruit of the Spirit. So if we are filled with the Spirit, peace will be part of the manifestation of His presence in our lives. And everywhere Paul talks about peace, he talks in the same context about thanksgiving. I haven't been able to find one place where that is not true. The Spirit plus the Word plus peace, all surrounded by an attitude of gratitude. I have to laugh when I think back to my early days as a pastor and some of my frustration with the Apostle Paul. I used to get frustrated with him. I would be studying my way through one of his epistles, caught up in what a clear, orderly, logical teacher he is. Then all of a sudden, he would seem to launch himself into an idea that was off the topic. And I would say to myself, Paul, I know a rabbit trail when I see one. That's a rabbit trail. That's not on the subject at all. I finally realized something about these rabbit trails. Whenever Paul did those quick turns in the text and seemed to head down a different track, it was always because he was overcome with a sense of gratitude to God for what He had done for him. He would come to a place in his teaching and his reasoning where the reality of what the Spirit of God was leading him to say would suddenly overwhelm him. He couldn't go on to the next point until he had a little praise party, giving thanks to the Lord for His wisdom and long-suffering and mercy. Logic, I discovered, isn't everything. It has to leave room for praise. Praise to God for His peace. As you enjoy the peace that wells up in your heart and floods the landscape of your life, you will be filled with gratitude. You will be filled with thanksgiving. Here's number four. A spirit-filled Christian is constantly in prayer, and gratitude is the result. Philippians 4:6 says, be anxious for nothing, but in everything by prayer and supplication with thanksgiving, let your requests be made known to God. A lot of people read this verse like this, be anxious for nothing, but in everything by prayer and supplication and thanksgiving. But the word before thanksgiving isn't and. It is the word with, and you say, Pastor, what difference does that make? Listen to me. Don't overlook that difference. It's so important. The with in this verse means that whether it is prayer or supplication or any other kind of praying to God, it is always to be mixed with thanksgiving. Thanksgiving belongs to all the properties of prayer. When you are asking God for something, it's always with thanksgiving. When you are praising God for something, it is always with thanksgiving. When you are interceding for someone else, it is always with thanksgiving. The Bible teaches, and Paul teaches in Philippians, thanksgiving is the inevitable companion of every prayer you ever pray. You should never pray without thanksgiving. When you're a watchman on the wall for your church or for your family or for your nation, don't forget that with all those requests, all of them should be mixed and blended generously with thanksgiving to God for all he has done. In Philippians 4:6, Paul seems to be mentioning several kinds of prayer, but he focuses in on one kind of response, and that is the response of gratitude. It is to be present in all of our prayers, no matter what the content may be. Just make sure when you say, "Dear Heavenly Father," the next words are "thank you." That's how God teaches us to pray. So there are four of the five. But this last one is so powerful that if all I had time to preach was one of them, this is the one I would preach, because this is overwhelming. And I'm telling you, friends, it's a verse of scripture you can't deny. And some of you are going to wish you hadn't heard this verse after you hear it, because it is so clear and so absolute. People ask me over the years, how do you know the will of God for your life? And it's a legitimate question, and we should always be pursuing a knowledge of God's will. But there are some things we already know that are the will of God. How many of you know that if you read the Bible carefully, you will find passages of scripture where the Bible just says, do this, no options, no opportunities to do anything else. This is God's will for your life. Don't forget it. Don't stop doing it. If you're not doing it, start doing it, right? 1 Thessalonians 5:18. In everything, give thanks. For this is the will of God in Christ Jesus for you. What part of that don't we get? One of the undeniable parts of God's will for every single Christian is in this verse. Giving thanks is the will of God in Christ Jesus for you and for me. Could anything be any clearer than that? And the contrary aspect of God's will is just as clear. This is a little bit touchy, and if this bothers you, good. If you're not grateful, you are out of the will of God. That means complaining, grumbling, pessimism, despair, these are all out of the will of God. If it is the will of God to give thanks, then we're out of the will of God if we don't do it. Let me show you how powerfully this is taught in God's Word. Do you remember in Romans chapter 1 at the beginning of the book, there's a pretty awesome passage about the disintegration of the world, what's going on, and Paul writes about this. Here in Scripture, he sets the scene, he adds these words, because although they knew God, they did not glorify him as God, nor were thankful, but became futile in their thoughts, and their foolish hearts were darkened. Professing to be wise, they became fools. Paul told the Romans, let me tell you what happens to a culture that rejects God. They head down, down, down, and one of the evidences of their decadence is the rebellion against God and their lack of gratitude. We are living in a culture like that right now. Can I get a witness? That's at the beginning of the process of the disintegration of a culture. But let me tell you what it's going to be like at the end. Paul wrote to his young friend in the ministry, and he said, Timothy, let me tell you what it's going to be like just before Jesus comes back. Let me describe to you how decadent that society is going to be in those days before he returns, which many people think we're beginning to see even now. 2 Timothy 3 says, but know this, that in the last days, perilous times will come, for men will be lovers of themselves, lovers of money, boasters, proud, blasphemers, disobedient to parents, unthankful, unholy. Ingratitude travels in some pretty bad company, doesn't it? Ingratitude is comfortable with all the sins listed in these verses. But when you are controlled by the Spirit of God, gratitude will start to exude from your life. It may even catch you by surprise. It will certainly catch others by surprise when they notice your change in attitude. Let me tell you something I've discovered. Being thankful is not natural. It's supernatural. You have to have God's help in that if you're going to live that way. So it is the supernatural evidence of the Spirit of God at work in your life. Let me tell you something else. Gratitude is the will of God for everyone, but it is also the will of God in everything. Once again, 1 Thessalonians 5:18, in everything, give thanks, for this is the will of God in Christ Jesus for you. Dr. Lee Salk was a child psychologist and a professor of pediatrics at New York's Cornell University. He often referred to his mother's experiences growing up in Russia. She said, as a girl, she was driven from her home by the Cossacks. They burned the village to the ground, and she fled for her life, hiding in hay wagons and huddling in ditches. Eventually, she crowded into a ship's hold and crossed the sea to America. Dr. Salk wrote, even after my mother married and her sons were born, it was still a struggle to keep food on the table. But my mother urged us to think about what we had, not what we didn't have. She taught us that in hardship, you develop a capacity to appreciate the beauty that exists in the simplest elements of life. Paul was the same way. He was the kind of man who practiced what he preached. In everything, he was grateful. We know that because he reveals himself in the letters that he wrote. He abounds with the evidence of a grateful heart. In fact, I'm convinced that one of the keys to the greatness of Paul was the fact that he cultivated and evidenced a grateful heart. While the expressions of gratitude are found in all of his epistles, the mention of thanksgiving itself is more profound in the four letters that Paul wrote while he was in prison. The prison epistles, we call them. They are Ephesians, Philippians, Colossians, and Philemon. Gratitude is mentioned 20 times in these little letters. We would expect the expression of gratitude from the palace, but not from the prison. The fact is, Paul was far more acquainted with prisons than he was with palaces. When he finally did get to the palace, he was there under the arrest of the Roman government. Yet here he is giving thanks. Sometimes people say to me, Dr. Jeremiah, I know I should be thankful, but you don't know what's going on in my life right now. This has been a killer of a year, and I'm just not in a grateful mood. I want to remind you that the man who wrote these letters permeated with thanksgiving, and he had a killer of a life. He was stoned at Lystra, driven out of Thessalonica, rejected by the Athenians, jailed by the Philippians, apprehended by the Caesareans, taken to Rome as a prisoner, shipwrecked on the way, released from prison, sent back to prison, placed in a dungeon in Rome, and finally martyred for his faith. That's what you call a killer of a life. But he was thankful. He was a thankful man. How can you have a spirit like that? How do you explain it? The only way you can explain it is the indwelling Holy Spirit who helps you to live in a way that's beyond your ability. That's the only explanation I have. The Holy Spirit comes to create within you that which is inexplainable in any other terms. As we close these thoughts about thanksgiving, I want to remind you that gratitude is not just a feeling. Gratitude's a choice. You don't have to wait for life to be perfect to start being thankful. You can start today. This week, I read about a woman named Barbara Ann Kipfer who, as a very shy teenager, decided to make a list of all her favorite things. Before long, adding to the list became second nature, so she would write about it in the bus. She would write about it while she was eating breakfast. Even in the middle of the night, she would get up and add one more item. 20 years and dozens of spiral notes later, her list became a major book title, 14,000 Things to Be Happy About. Dale Carnegie used to recommend to people who came to his seminars that they take out a pencil and paper and take a few moments and make a list of every good thing in their life. He said, then in your mind, imagine that each one of those things has been taken away. And then imagine what life would be like without them. When they had fully realized the emptiness, they were to gradually give those things back to themselves one at a time, counting their blessings and being thankful. What an exercise. Make a list of everything that is good in your life and then one by one take them away, then give them back to yourself with a spirit of thanksgiving. The psalmist wrote these words, "It is good to give thanks to the Lord and to sing praises to his name, O Most High, to declare your loving kindness in the morning and your faithfulness every night." The Bible says in the Old Testament that our days are morning and evening, and the morning and the evening were the first day. And let me tell you what I know and what you all know. Those are the times when you need gratitude in your life the most. Before you go to sleep at night, and the first thing when you wake up in the morning. And you can cultivate the habit of always going to sleep with a grateful heart and waking up with a Bible verse or a thought and being thankful from the beginning of the day. It will change everything about you, and you won't have to tell anybody about it because they'll say, what is wrong with that guy? What is the matter with him? So I ask you today, will you make that choice? The Bible tells us very clearly that that is God's will for us. That's what he wants. He wants us to be grateful people. I shudder at the times when people have done things for me and I haven't said thank you. In fact, there's no way I could ever say thank you to everybody who sent me cards and messages and said kind things to me. But for all of you who have done that, thank you for doing it. It meant so much to me. And for those who have had a personal relationship with me, I've said thank you over and over again. How grateful I am to be God's person, even in the midst of all of this, because it has helped me realize what an incredible people I have the privilege of serving. Let's be thankful. Let's don't turn to be mean-spirited and ugly. Let's look for ways to reach out to those who have touched us and touch them back with a thank you. And then most of all, let's give thanks to God who's given us so much.
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3: 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They would like to share these Bible verses with you today from Philippians chapter 4, verses 4 through 7. Rejoice in the Lord always. Again, I will say rejoice. Let your gentleness be known to all men. The Lord is at hand. Be anxious for nothing, but in everything, by prayer and supplication, with thanksgiving, let your requests be made known to God. And the peace of God, which surpasses all understanding, will guard your hearts and minds through Christ Jesus. Thank you so much to today's day sponsor for honoring the team here at Joy FM. 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
1: Today's day sponsors are Jay and Peggy Jolly from Taylorsville, North Carolina. Jay and Peggy are sponsoring this day in honor of their precious children, Chris, April, Deb, and David, their beautiful grandchildren, Matt, Tyler, Dylan, Alicia, Jenny, Leslie Ann, and Mike, and their sweet great-grands, Rylan, Alyssa, Lakeland Jay, and Katie Brooke. They are also thankful for their special dog family, Bailey, Remy, and Higgins. Jay and Peggy are very thankful to be surrounded by the many blessings God has given them. They are sharing John 3:16 with you today. For God so loved the world that he gave his only begotten Son, that whosoever believeth in him should not perish, but have everlasting life. From Community Matters, this is Wendy.
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1: 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Jay and Peggy are sponsoring this day in honor of their precious children, Chris, April, Deb, and David, their beautiful grandchildren, Matt, Tyler, Dylan, Alicia, Jenny, Leslie Ann, and Mike, and their sweet great-grands, Rylan, Alyssa, Lakeland Jay, and Katie Brooke. They are also thankful for their special dog family, Bailey, Remy, and Higgins. Jay and Peggy are very thankful to be surrounded by the many blessings God has given them. They are sharing John 3:16 with you today. For God so loved the world that he gave his only begotten Son, that whosoever believeth in him should not perish, but have everlasting life. From Community Matters, this is Wendy.
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0: This is Wendy. 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
1: 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Jay and Peggy are sponsoring this day in honor of their precious children, Chris, April, Deb, and David, their beautiful grandchildren, Matt, Tyler, Dylan, Alicia, Jenny, Leslie Ann, and Mike, and their sweet great-grands, Rylan, Alyssa, Lakeland Jay, and Katie Brooke. They are also thankful for their special dog family, Bailey, Remy, and Higgins. Jay and Peggy are very thankful to be surrounded by the many blessings God has given them. They are sharing John 3:16 with you today. For God so loved the world that he gave his only begotten Son, that whosoever believeth in him should not perish, but have everlasting life. From Community Matters, this is Wendy.
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1: 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Jay and Peggy are sponsoring this day in honor of their precious children, Chris, April, Deb, and David, their beautiful grandchildren, Matt, Tyler, Dylan, Alicia, Jenny, Leslie Ann, and Mike, and their sweet great-grands, Rylan, Alyssa, Lakeland Jay, and Katie Brooke. They are also thankful for their special dog family, Bailey, Remy, and Higgins. Jay and Peggy are very thankful to be surrounded by the many blessings God has given them. They are sharing John 3:16 with you today. For God so loved the world that he gave his only begotten Son, that whosoever believeth in him should not perish, but have everlasting life. From Community Matters, this is Wendy.
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1: God the Father, God the Son, and God the Holy Spirit are one God in three persons, eternally existing in love and fellowship with one another. This triune God has existed for eternity in joyful fellowship within himself. As an overflow of this eternal love and joy and fellowship, he created the universe, and out of this perfect love, he saves a fallen world. So with this Trinitarian backdrop, let's consider Jesus' words in John chapter 17, verses 20 and 21. He says, "I do not ask for these only, but also for those who will believe in me through their word, that they may all be one, just as you, Father, are in me and I in you, that they also may be in us, so that the world may believe that you have sent me." He yearns for us, his people, to be one as he is one with the Father. He yearns for us to relate with the same unity, joy, love, and honor that he shares with the Father within their Trinitarian relationship. He yearns for us to be reflective of the triune God so that the world will know him. Just as he overflows with love, so should we. And just as he glorifies the Father and the Father glorifies him, so should we. In these verses is an encapsulation of Trinitarian theology and of gospel culture among believers. The oneness of God the Father, God the Son, and God the Holy Spirit as the source of our oneness as believers and our love for one another.
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1: 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Jay and Peggy are sponsoring this day in honor of their precious children, Chris, April, Deb, and David, their beautiful grandchildren, Matt, Tyler, Dylan, Alicia, Jenny, Leslie Ann, and Mike, and their sweet great-grands, Rylan, Alyssa, Lakeland Jay, and Katie Brooke. They are also thankful for their special dog family, Bailey, Remy, and Higgins. Jay and Peggy are very thankful to be surrounded by the many blessings God has given them. They are sharing John 3:16 with you today. For God so loved the world that he gave his only begotten Son, that whosoever believeth in him should not perish, but have everlasting life. From Community Matters, this is Wendy.
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1: 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Jay and Peggy are sponsoring this day in honor of their precious children, Chris, April, Deb, and David, their beautiful grandchildren, Matt, Tyler, Dylan, Alicia, Jenny, Leslie Ann, and Mike, and their sweet great-grands, Rylan, Alyssa, Lakeland Jay, and Katie Brooke. They are also thankful for their special dog family, Bailey, Remy, and Higgins. Jay and Peggy are very thankful to be surrounded by the many blessings God has given them. They are sharing John 3:16 with you today. For God so loved the world that he gave his only begotten Son, that whosoever believeth in him should not perish, but have everlasting life. From Community Matters, this is Wendy.
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1: Hi, this is Wendy, your host for Community Matters here on Joy FM. Today we're going to be talking about a nonprofit whose vision is summed up by Jeremiah 29:11. For I know the plans I have for you, declares the Lord, plans to prosper you and not to harm you, plans to give you a hope and a future. And this nonprofit is called Home Sweet Hope. What they do is they create spaces for a brighter tomorrow as volunteers give hope to foster and adopted youth so they can continue to thrive. And they do this, as they say, one room makeover at a time, which I absolutely love that saying. And today we have with us Miss Stacy Stepp, and she is the founder and the executive director and the designer for Home Sweet Hope. So you sound like you have a lot of hats that you wear.
3: Yes, I do. Absolutely do. Thank you for having me, Wendy.
1: First of all, I always ask everybody is to tell us a little bit about yourself and how Home Sweet Hope got started.
3: Actually, I like to say that it started a long time ago, but I didn't even know it was starting. I come from a hard childhood. My mom had me young, and she actually put me up for adoption. But then when she had me, she changed her mind. In the act of her choosing to keep me, you know, we had a long road and, you know, lots of trials and tribulations in my childhood. There were some things that, you know, where I needed other people to step into my life and fill some voids that I had. I knew from a very early age that I wanted to be one of those people because I knew that it only took one person to make a difference in a young person's life.
1: So you wanted to be a support system.
3: Yeah. When I was college age, I did some Big Brothers, Big Sister stuff. And then I got married and had my own family. My husband and I decided that we wanted to be foster parents. So in 2018, we became foster parents. When I was preparing those rooms for those children, I thought to myself, I would like to do this for a lot of kids, not just these kids. And I've always loved design, interior design, and just what the home can do for your mood and if it's filled with things that you love. And I heard God gently pulling on my heart saying, this is what you need to do. This is your purpose. This is the gifts that I've given you. I don't have any formal education with interior design. I did work for a designer for a short time, but I mainly just learned like the business aspect of it. Everything creative is just, I kind of naturally have in me. I just took that leap of faith and we did our first room in 2018. It was for a single foster mom who had previously fostered older children and she wanted to start fostering younger children, so she needed a nursery. So we did the nursery for her. And in 2021, kind of when the nonprofit Home Sweet Hope was born, but actually it was born before that because we started doing rooms much earlier in 2019. We actually did some in 2020 too, with our masks on and everything.
4: Could you tell us why it is so important to reach out to the children in foster care? Why them in particular?
3: Because a lot of times they're the last ones to be seen and heard. When kids come into foster care, rarely do they come with a lot of items of their own. Mm-hmm. So they're walking into a home, a strange home, with nothing of their own or very little of their own. And that's not their room. Those are not their toys. Those are not their things. And people have good intentions and, you know, they get the hand-me-downs and, you know, the quick fixes and stuff. But we want to reach out to these children and show them that they are seen and they are heard and that they're worthy of having items of their own. Just by giving them a room of their own and a space of their own gives them the dignity that they deserve.
4: Well, I can only imagine them walking in and seeing stuff that they like and they enjoy and they already feel included.
3: It does make a difference. It's so much more than a room. The impact it has on their mental health is really great.
4: I know you said that you kind of sort of started a little bit before technically Home Sweet Hope became a nonprofit. Can you still tell me how many rooms you have already completed since the beginning?
3: We've done 57, which I'm always amazed at that for us being such a small nonprofit. It's been a big labor of love to make it to that point. And once we get to a certain threshold, there's been trials and tribulations. And there's times, mm-hmm. you know, you feel like quitting and you're just like, I've made it this far. God has carried us this far. I can't stop now. So
4: exactly.
3: Just keep on pushing on.
4: Yes. Use your talents for him and he will make it grow. That's what I yes. always believe. 57 rooms. How long does it typically take for just one room to be completed? Are you working on like one room at a time? How do you typically do that process?
3: Since I'm the only designer, we only do usually one, maybe two at a time. I can juggle two at a time. So we average one a month. I think last year was 15 that we ended up doing. This year is a little bit different because we do have a really big project that we're doing, which is a family visitation center in Raleigh called the Wake House Family Visitation Center, which is a 3,700 square feet facility that has 7 visitation rooms for families to visit with their children who are in DSS custody with the hopes of reunification. And that facility has not been touched for 30 years, so it needs a lot of TLC. It's a big project. It's an expensive project. So we're putting a lot of our focus to get that done because we feel that it's important to support that initiative and to, you know, try to keep families together. And just even though it's not individual little rooms for youth, it will have a big impact on a lot of youth and a lot of families.
4: I'm sure it'll feel like home. And when you have something that feels like home, it helps to reunite families a little better.
3: So that's our goal, is to make it a healing space and to make it feel like a home environment where they can meet in a space that feels like home is definitely our goal.
4: When you do these projects for like the kids, for the individual kids, do the children get in on the project? Do they help or do they give you ideas? How does that work?
3: Absolutely. That is one of our priorities. If the youth is old enough and if they're capable, is to get them involved as much as possible. We interview them. We have a little questionnaire that we have them take. It depends on the age, like how we approach it, but having them tell us what they love, what their hobbies are, what their favorite colors are, you know, if there's any special needs. We did a room one time for a little girl who had autism, and she needed her room to be a place where she could not only play, but where she could have her therapy sessions because her mom worked from home. And at the time she was having those therapy sessions in the same room that her mom worked in, which was not, didn't work out too well because, you know, it was disrupting her mom and her mom couldn't get work done. So we were able to make that into a space where the therapist could come in and work with her in her room. And it was still also her bedroom where she could sleep and play and enjoy her time too.
4: Oh, have her little safe space.
3: Yeah. There's definitely different needs that we're meeting, whether it's things they love or if it's, you know, functional needs as well, sensory items, stuff like that.
4: And that's something you wouldn't typically think about when you're making a bedroom for a child. there's those little other little aspects like that that you make sure that you take care of. And I think that's what makes Home Sweet Hope so unique. It takes in every aspect of the child, not just a little bit of them. You kind of hit on it a little earlier about just kind of talking about some of the challenges that are out there. What are some of the challenges that you have faced? And can you tell us how God just showed up and showed out is what I say, because God is just good at doing that.
3: Honestly, this whole organization is Him. We're just the hands and feet that are doing the work. But I don't even know, like I said, I heard that pull on my heart to do this. And never in a million years would I have thought that it would come as far as it has and still keep going to this day. We just celebrated our 5th anniversary of being a nonprofit. We started with nothing. I mean, no money. We had a minivan that we put our stuff in. And every time I packed that minivan, I thought, we're not ever going to be able to fit all this stuff in there. And we just like fit it in like Tetris, and it all fit in there. And then we were blessed with a trailer, so that makes things a lot easier. We're able to, you know, put furniture together beforehand and put it in the trailer. A lot of the furniture we get has to be assembled, you know, just keeping things in boxes when we first started and kind of fitting it in there. And it's all Him, because it's not of my strength. It's because they say where I am weak, He is strong. And that is definitely what has happened with us.
4: I can just imagine you guys trying to put everything. And how many kids do you have?
3: I have 2 biological daughters that are teenagers, okay. 19 and 16.
4: So I'm imagining all of you. So you're not talking about just stuff in the minivan, but also kids in the minivan. Sometimes I just feel like God wants to see how much work that we're willing to put into it. And then He blesses, you said, with a trailer.
3: And even the people that He's put in our path, you know, people with different strengths and talents and, you know, things that I'm not good at, He's put those people in our path to be able to get things done. And it's been amazing to watch. We would love to have more people. We would love to have more talent, but, you know, we're grateful for the people that showed up and that have came into our life to really help things come to fruition.
4: Well, you never know what God has in plan, that's for sure. I know you've been there with like the little room reveal things. So how excited do the children get? And can you remember some of their reactions? Did you have any that had some wild off the wall reactions to their room?
3: All of them are excited. All of them are grateful. We deal with lots of different personalities, and kids are at different points in their journey. So mm-hmm. We don't really expect anything.
4: Right.
3: It's fun to see the excitement and everything, but you know, we're just there to meet them where they're at. If they cry, that's fine. If they yell, get excited and jump up and down, that's fine. If they have no reaction at all,
4: right. I got it.
3: That's fine, because yeah. I think it could be a little overwhelming for some, mm-hmm. some personalities, and some, you know, everybody has, like I said, has a different journey that they're on and are at different points in their life. To get something this big and to have somebody pay attention to you that much and give you something that's that personal can be a little overwhelming. And we understand that. And we're there to meet them where they're at.
4: Do you have any testimonies? Is there something maybe that stands out in particular that you would like to share with us today?
3: The one that I can think of the most, and that's just because he just gave his testimony at one of our fundraising events. It was a little bit of a different project that we did. It was for an older former foster youth that had been adopted. He is in his early 20s, and we did room makeovers for him and his brother. But when he was nominated, we knew that wasn't the typical situation that we do rooms for, but we just really felt led to do rooms for him and his brother because of all that they had accomplished and all that they had been through. And we just thought that they deserved that. And yeah. He, you know, very, very, very grateful for what we did. I think one thing he said was that he didn't know this was something that he needed, and that this was part of the healing process. Like, it was almost like the icing on the cake for he had mm-hmm. gone through the healing process, and he was in a good spot, and he was, you know, doing public speaking and had his own ministry and, you know, just doing amazing things with his life because of what he had been through. He said that having somebody really pay attention to his needs and his wants and taking his vision and making it come to life was just so meaningful to him and such a great part of his healing journey.
4: It sounds like he was very appreciative. And again, that's just another support system that you gave him, another leg up, so to speak, to keep on doing things for God.
3: He has a big heart for God, and, you know, his faith is really strong. And one thing he wanted was a picture of Jesus with his favorite scripture on it. And we put that, like, right above his desk, which was across from where his bed was. So he loved that when he woke up in the morning, he could see that. That was one of his favorite things.
4: Now, this may be a difficult question for you to answer, because out of 57 rooms, do you have one that was, like, your absolute favorite to decorate?
3: I've had people ask me that before, and honestly, when we're in the moment of doing the rooms, I always tell myself or think in my head that this is my favorite one yet. And I don't even think it's because of what the decorations and what we put in it and the decor. I think it's more about the stories. They're not my favorite rooms, they're my favorite kids. Yeah, I do. I really think that every time I'm like, this is my fate. This is the best one yet. And then we do another one. And then I'm like, no, this is the best one yet. We did a Western room one time. I really like that. That was fun. That turned out really good. We did one that was kind of, sometimes I use wallpaper in rooms. Sometimes we'll do like a feature wall. My husband, I have to give credit to my husband too, because he does help me with these projects. He is my right-hand man. He can do, I'm the brains and he is the muscles behind everything. He's very handy and can do anything I ask him to do, but we'll do feature walls. So we've done some pretty cool feature walls and some walls with wallpaper on them that turned out pretty good. We did one room. This was the most challenging, I think. The girls were sharing a room, and the reason they were sharing a room is because they were already adopted, but the foster mom took in another foster child. So there's rules in foster care about who can share rooms and who can't. The two biological girls ended up having to share a room, and it was a very, very small room. So the mom did the best that she could, and she put in these metal loft beds, and that's what they, and those were just like right next to each other. And then they had like a little desk underneath, and that's what they slept on, was these loft beds, but they were, it was almost like they were sleeping on scaffolding. Like, you know, they like had to climb these metal beds, and they were up in the air, and they reached out to us because the mom was stuck on trying to figure out how to fit them in there. The girls hated sleeping that way. Like, they wanted to have normal beds that were on the floor, not up in the air. And we were able to fit in two twin beds and two little vanities. And we redid the closet, so we made that functional so they could store things in there. We had a company come out and really do a good job, you know, redoing it. That was probably one of the most challenging ones, but when I posted that on, we're on Instagram, Facebook, and TikTok, but when there's still people liking that room today, like every day, I think I get a new like on that one. It's like everybody's favorite, but it was the most challenging.
4: Listeners, if you ever want to check out any of these rooms that she's describing and talking about, they're on Facebook, Instagram, TikTok. They have a website, homesweethopenc.org, where they also have some pictures there as well. With all these rooms that you're having to do, and I know it takes a lot of people, I'm sure it can't just be just you and your hubby, which it may be sometimes on a typical project, about how many volunteers do you need? And do you need, like, what kind of specialty people do you need?
3: It really just depends on the size of the project, but I would say for just a single room, six is always a good number. It's always good to have an even number of volunteers. That way we can put two people to a piece of furniture if we're building the furniture on site, which a lot of times we do. So, you know, we'll have two people on the bed, two people on a dresser, two people on a nightstand, and then just go from there. The install day takes a full day, so it takes from 9 o'clock. We usually get there around 9 o'clock to 5 o'clock with a reveal at 5 o'clock, so it takes a full day for the install. We send the family to somewhere during the day. As far as specialties, it just kind of depends on the project. I mean, what we need, we try to engage different people, artists. I have a wonderful guy that installs the wallpaper for us. We have some bigger company sponsors. We're always looking for more. I think that would help us help us grow. We are completely 100% a volunteer organization, so nobody gets paid, not even myself. And it's just because these projects are, they're expensive. I want to put all the money that we get into getting done as many rooms as we can. But, you know, I think if we had some more bigger sponsors for mm-hmm. some of the items in the room, like some furniture sponsors, even some designers, some interior designers. We have a couple times had some guest interior designers come in, do the project. You know, people getting involved, I think there's a lot of companies and businesses out there that this would be a good fit for them giving back. We're great for team building. You know, what we do is a great team building exercise to have people come in and help with the projects, build furniture. We've had different companies and organizations do that, and we're just, what we do, I think, is a really good fit for that. So I'd love to see more people willing to do that with us.
4: Well, if you had some listeners out there that were willing to jump in on this and help you out, what would they need to do?
3: So we have a website, like you mentioned before, homesweethopenc.org. And on there, there's an application to fill out for volunteering, for sponsorship. And then there's also the room nomination or application is on there as well. There's also a donation page, so you can make monetary donations, either one time or monthly. Finding those people where this really speaks to their heart and they're able to commit to that. People that are prayerfully able to commit to what we do and agree with what we do and feel passion for what we do. We want to see those people join us.
4: Do you have a budget for the rooms? Like, how much do you typically spend on them?
3: We do. Each room costs about $4,000 to $5,000, and that's for all the items in the room and transportation. We do cover Central North Carolina, so we could be anywhere from Charlotte to Raleigh, and we've even gone farther than that. We've gone to some places on the East Coast and the mountains as well. We feed the volunteers and, you know, things like that. Mm-hmm. So, I mean, that $4,000 to $5,000 is figured in for everything.
4: I bet that goes fast.
3: Yeah, it can. Yeah. You know, we try to, you know, find deals and set up our accounts where we can get little discounts and stuff like that. But that's where, you know, we would love to have some, you know, furniture companies and stuff sponsor us to where we try to get the best furniture we can and right. high quality, solid wood, nothing that's going to fall apart and stuff that's going to be sustainable. But the better the quality, the...
4: You need some sturdy stuff for a kid's room.
3: Oh, yeah, absolutely. Yeah.
4: I mean, what kid doesn't jump on a bed every now and then? I mean,
3: I know. Yeah.
4: I know I had emailed you about doing this interview, and one of the reasons why I was really interested, I noticed on Facebook that a friend of mine had attended one of your fundraising tea parties that was for Home Sweet Hope, and I thought that was just the neatest thing and like the sweetest thing ever. Do you still do the tea party events, or what other kind of fundraising events do you have, and how often do you do them?
3: Yeah, we do the tea party event annually. It's a princess tea party, and we do that around Mother's Day, and it's held at different locations. Like I said before, we do cover Central North Carolina, so we've had it right here where I'm located in Alamance County, and we've had it this past year. We had it in Davidson County. It's the princesses come in, the professional princesses from Reserving Royalty come in, and they do a meet and greet, and we have a tea party, and we have vendors. We have a raffle where some great prizes are able to be won. It's a really popular event. We cater it to anybody, not just moms and daughters, but mm-hmm. anybody can come. But, you know, they get to dress up. A lot of the little girls will wear their princess costumes. The
4: I love
3: princesses
4: it.
3: Are a big hit. Yeah, we always get asked everywhere. We always have people reach out, are you doing your princess? So people can kind of plan, you know, their plans for around Mother's Day. Are you doing your tea party this year? And we'll get sponsors, and a lot of times those sponsors, we will give those to foster youth so they can enjoy the event as well. So we also do a golf tournament. So we kind of have our thing for more geared towards women, and then we have our thing for guys, but anybody's welcome at either one. We usually do that in the fall. Held at any golf course in Central North Carolina. It's just whichever one, you know, we feel led to have it at so we can reach more people.
4: And they can find all this information on your website?
3: We have a page on our website that's called Current Projects and Events. So that page will have the most recent projects or events that are going on. And then we might have some smaller fundraisers sprinkled in between there, but those two fundraisers, the Tea Party and the Golf Tournament, those are our biggest fundraisers.
4: So listeners, keep your eyes out for that. The golf tournament will be coming up and some other little things will be coming up. And I like raffles. I'm like, I'll buy a raffle ticket in a heartbeat and hold on to it for about 5 years. But, you know, it's all good. It's all for a good cause. I said at the beginning that you wear a lot of hats and you do a lot of things. And you mentioned that you're doing the project in Raleigh right now, which is your biggest project that you're working on for this year. What is your goal by the end of this year? Are you wanting that project to be completed? Do you have something else in mind you wanted to get started?
3: We definitely, yes, want to get that project done. And we will have a big open house when that project is done. So the community will be invited to come and see what has all been done. And, you know, we'll have some food there and things like that. That is a big goal. We're also working on a resource book that we're going to put out for foster parents. That just kind of goes over everything that we do, setting up a room for your foster child, things you can do to make them feel at home. We're working on that book and hopefully we'll be able to put that out and get that in the hands of some resource parents, hopefully maybe even beyond North Carolina.
4: I was going to say, it sounds like something everybody can use, honestly, on that. Yeah, that sounds like a good project. Very good projects. Yeah. So how can the community help you out? I know we talked about volunteers and we talked about sponsorships and things like that. What else can the community do?
3: Just even sharing about what we do, you know, that's free. Telling people, I heard about this organization. I feel like we spend a lot of time networking and a lot of time trying to get out there and in front of people, but there's still so many people that don't know about us. And when they find out about us, they're like, oh, I didn't even know you exist. So, you know, just sharing the good news. There's so many bad things out there to share, but there's also a lot of good, not just our organization, but other organizations as well.
4: Yeah.
3: And, you know, I would love for people to focus on that and seek that out and just share about the good things that are being done right here in our backyard.
4: Miss Stacy, I just want to say that I really enjoyed talking with you today. And I would just want to thank you so much for taking your time out to speak with me today and telling us all about Home Sweet Hope. Listeners, I encourage you to pray about what you could possibly do for Home Sweet Hope. And if all you can do is pray, that is always the best thing ever.
3: Thank you. It's been a pleasure.
4: So listeners, if you would like more information about Home Sweet Hope, I encourage you to check out their website at homesweethopenc.org. They also have a Facebook page, Instagram, and TikTok as well. And listeners, thank you so much for listening. As always, if it matters to your community, it matters to Joy FM.
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1: 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Jay and Peggy are sponsoring this day in honor of their precious children, Chris, April, Deb, and David, their beautiful grandchildren, Matt, Tyler, Dylan, Alicia, Jenny, Leslie Ann, and Mike, and their sweet great-grands, Rylan, Alyssa, Lakeland Jay, and Katie Brooke. They are also thankful for their special dog family, Bailey, Remy, and Higgins. Jay and Peggy are very thankful to be surrounded by the many blessings God has given them. They are sharing John 3:16 with you today. For God so loved the world that he gave his only begotten Son, that whosoever believeth in him should not perish, but have everlasting life. From Community Matters, this is Wendy.
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1: 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Jay and Peggy are sponsoring this day in honor of their precious children, Chris, April, Deb, and David, their beautiful grandchildren, Matt, Tyler, Dylan, Alicia, Jenny, Leslie Ann, and Mike, and their sweet great-grands, Rylan, Alyssa, Lakeland Jay, and Katie Brooke. They are also thankful for their special dog family, Bailey, Remy, and Higgins. Jay and Peggy are very thankful to be surrounded by the many blessings God has given them. They are sharing John 3:16 with you today. For God so loved the world that he gave his only begotten Son, that whosoever believeth in him should not perish, but have everlasting life. From Community Matters, this is Wendy.
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0: there is a bright light on the horizon, and we have plenty of evidence for it. 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Jesus Christ is coming back for us, and he's coming back soon.
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1: Today's day sponsors are Jay and Peggy Jolly from Taylorsville, North Carolina. Jay and Peggy are sponsoring this day in honor of their precious children, Chris, April, Deb, and David, their beautiful grandchildren, Matt, Tyler, Dylan, Alicia, Jenny, Leslie Ann, and Mike, and their sweet great-grands, Rylan, Alyssa, Lakeland Jay, and Katie Brooke. They are also thankful for their special dog family, Bailey, Remy, and Higgins. Jay and Peggy are very thankful to be surrounded by the many blessings God has given them. They are sharing John 3:16 with you today. For God so loved the world that he gave his only begotten Son, that whosoever believeth in him should not perish, but have everlasting life. From Community Matters, this is Wendy.
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1: 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Jay and Peggy are sponsoring this day in honor of their precious children, Chris, April, Deb, and David, their beautiful grandchildren, Matt, Tyler, Dylan, Alicia, Jenny, Leslie Ann, and Mike, and their sweet great-grands, Rylan, Alyssa, Lakeland Jay, and Katie Brooke. They are also thankful for their special dog family, Bailey, Remy, and Higgins. Jay and Peggy are very thankful to be surrounded by the many blessings God has given them. They are sharing John 3:16 with you today. For God so loved the world that he gave his only begotten Son, that whosoever believeth in him should not perish, but have everlasting life. From Community Matters, this is Wendy.
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1: Today's day sponsors are Jay and Peggy Jolly from Taylorsville, North Carolina. Jay and Peggy are sponsoring this day in honor of their precious children, Chris, April, Deb, and David, their beautiful grandchildren, Matt, Tyler, Dylan, Alicia, Jenny, Leslie Ann, and Mike, and their sweet great-grands, Rylan, Alyssa, Lakeland Jay, and Katie Brooke. They are also thankful for their special dog family, Bailey, Remy, and Higgins. Jay and Peggy are very thankful to be surrounded by the many blessings God has given them. They are sharing John 3:16 with you today. For God so loved the world that he gave his only begotten Son, that whosoever believeth in him should not perish, but have everlasting life. From Community Matters, this is Wendy.
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0: Well, a good Sunday morning to you. Brennan and Josh with you here on your Joy FM. Josh, good morning.
1: Good morning.
0: Josh, you maybe remember this a couple weeks ago. We talked about a question of if we could bring back one thing from our childhood, what will it be? And one of the things that you and I both agreed would be cool to come back to would be like retro video games or consoles or things of that nature.
1: Right.
0: You and I, just the other day, went to a store nearby us here at the station and had a chance to look at some really cool things while we were at the station. I mean, you can kind of talk a little bit about it too. There was books, video games, and all that cool stuff.
1: Yeah, so we saw some of those old Game Boys and saw what they're bringing nowadays, which, wow. That one, the original Game Boy, $85.
0: So, I know, that's what I'm saying.
1: But it really was cool, you know. Because you see the photos online, but then to actually see it in person again from your childhood, it's pretty cool.
0: It is pretty cool to see, and it was funny because we were going through the aisles, and what was it? You stopped in an aisle, and you asked me, you're like, hey, Brendan, what is this? And I think I said, was that like a stereo? And you're like, no. That's and that felt like the biggest, like, big brother, little brother moment. It was like, Brendan, what is this? And I'm like, is that whatever? And you're like, no. I was like, okay, all right. Well, I tried. But the good thing is, though, Josh and I bought one of those things. Just kidding. Well, on this Sunday morning, we'll ask the question again. If you could bring back one thing from your childhood that you loved, let us know right here. 888-985-6936.

0: the closer we get to heaven, the more we should reflect its character. Here's the essence of the principle again. You become like the place you most want to go, and you become like the person you most want to see.
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0: 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And
1: what?
0: What? You didn't know that? Well, it's I say that because, you know, even for me, it's still surreal the past year or two of me doing a lot of adulting things, growing up, getting married, living on my own, finances, all those things. I got to ask you this question. When was the first moment you knew that you were officially an adult, grown up, doing all the adulting things?
1: I know the exact moment.
0: Okay.
1: It was when a high school student called me sir.
0: Wow.
1: Because, you know, I kind of have a round, youngish face, I guess, and it's not always a good thing. But so, you know, when I was in my early 20s, I could kind of blend in. But then one time, yeah, sure enough, it was like a 12th grader, and he's like, yes, sir. And I'm like, who are you calling sir?

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1: In a world where disaster strikes unexpectedly, there's one thing that remains constant, the human spirit of resilience. When disaster strikes, it's not just about what's lost, but what's left to rebuild. And that's where we come in. At God's Pit Crew, we're not just an organization, we're a beacon of hope. With every disaster that strikes, we're there, on the ground, providing immediate response and aid to those affected. But we can't do it alone. That's why we're calling on you. Yes, you. 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

0: Brennan and Josh with you here on your Joy FM. Josh, I saw this quote earlier that said, "Never let the noise of the world overpower the stillness of your soul." In a world that is full of chaos, you know, we're not blind to it. We see it each and every day, even close around us. You never know what could happen each and every day. How important is to continue your stillness of your soul, even though outward looking, you see the chaos around you?
1: You know, the Bible says, "Be still and know that I am God." And so much of that noise is meant as a distraction, to distract us from what God is doing and what he wants us to do.
0: That's exactly right. Love that verse. Psalm 46:10.

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0: You're listening to Joy FM. This is Josh and Brendan here on this Sunday. And Brendan, we were talking earlier about VBSs. Now, yeah. I used to love going to those as a kid, mm-hmm. and now I enjoy taking my kids to them. And we were talking about some of the more memorable themes that we've seen this year. Now, what are some that you've seen?
1: So it's funny. In the church that I go to right now, the theme was racing to Jesus. Mm. And I thought that was really cool. It was like NASCAR or the movie Cars theme.
2: Yeah.
1: So it was really, really cool to have that. I've seen Racing with Jesus. I saw this one. I shared the other week I went to Tennessee to see some of our friends from sister stations. And sure enough, I was driving past this church and it made a Minecraft themed VBS. It was mining for Jesus, and it was very clever. I was just wanting to know how they thought about that. I guess it's because it's popular right now, but yeah, I thought that was pretty funny.
0: That is pretty good. At our church, we did a Star Wars theme.
1: Ooh. No,
0: we called it Soul Wars.
1: Ah.
0: And so instead of Yoda, it was Toyota. Yeah, you know, we didn't want to get sued by Disney. Okay?
1: Right. Exactly. That's a lot of money.
0: But, you know, kids were saved, and we had a lot of fun.

Are you looking for a little bit of encouragement in your day? Hey, it's Josh with you from Middays, and I want you to follow Joya Film on Facebook and Instagram. 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That's Joya Film Southern Gospel on Facebook or Instagram. 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
1: Today's day sponsors are Jay and Peggy Jolly from Taylorsville, North Carolina. Jay and Peggy are sponsoring this day in honor of their precious children, Chris, April, Deb, and David, their beautiful grandchildren, Matt, Tyler, Dylan, Alicia, Jenny, Leslie Ann, and Mike, and their sweet great-grands, Rylan, Alyssa, Lakeland Jay, and Katie Brooke. They are also thankful for their special dog family, Bailey, Remy, and Higgins. Jay and Peggy are very thankful to be surrounded by the many blessings God has given them. They are sharing John 3:16 with you today. For God so loved the world that he gave his only begotten Son, that whosoever believeth in him should not perish, but have everlasting life. From Community Matters, this is Wendy.
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0: 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Heard on over 30 stations, including WXRI Winston-Salem, WODY Fieldale, WTTX Appomattox, WTJY Ashboro, W272B in Sanford, WRFE Chesterfield, WJYJ Hickory, W261AP Kings Mountain, WTCF HD2 Wardensville, WKNV Fairlawn Blacksburg, WRAA Luray, WKGM Smithville Hampton Roads, WKDI Denton, WDAV HD3 Davidson, WCFM Narrows, WLXN Lexington. 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

0: Well, a good Sunday afternoon to you. Brendan and Josh with you here on your Joy FM. Josh, I saw this quote earlier today that said, if we want to fully access God's limitless creativity, we must be willing to venture into the waves of risk and uncertainty. God wants to take us places we've never encountered before. Ask Jesus where you have limited his ability to flow through you because of fear or unbelief, and then ask him to show you what life would look like if lived a life of risk. Now, before we went on air to talk about this quote, you said you loved it. Can you kind of transcribe this for me a little bit? Because I feel like I know it, but I need to call on the favor. You know, like you got to call on the favor or ask someone outside of this. Share what this means to someone that's kind of looking at this quote for the first time.
1: Yeah. So when it's talking about risk, of course, it's not talking about, like, as the kids say, YOLO, you only live once, and then they do something ridiculous, you know.
0: YOLO.
1: It's talking about putting your trust in God. When he calls you to do something, it may seem impossible. You may say, Lord, that is something I cannot do, but we can do all things through Christ who strengthens us. But I think that second part of the quote, it says, ask Jesus where you have limited his ability to flow through you because of fear or unbelief. And it makes me think of that passage, Mark 9:24. It says, I believe, help my unbelief. And it's just, again, it goes back to taking a risk, because really when you put your trust in God, it's not a risk. Where God guides, he provides. But just putting your faith and your trust in him, knowing that even when something seems risky, if he's calling you to do it, you can do it.

0: In every situation where we need courage, we need Christ. In every situation where we face trouble, we need the Savior. And here's the good news. 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

0: Brennan and Josh with you here on your Joy FM. Josh, let me ask you a question. You like to go outside and, you know, do certain things, or maybe in this instance of what I'm about to ask you, you like going to the beach and being outside.
1: Oh, yeah. Mm-hmm.
0: Let me ask you this question, because I was told apparently you need to apply at least 3 different layers of sunscreen at like 3 or 4 different times when you're out on the beach, getting in the water, or even maybe, you know, home at a pool, whatever that might be. Is that something that you do? Because I feel like that was a myth until I got burned on my shoulders this past weekend.
1: Really? Okay. Well, I don't. Just one spray and I'm good. But I will say, one time I made a mistake of not applying sunscreen, and I was out in the sun for probably 30 minutes, and my shoulders, yeah.
0: Bad.
1: Very bad.
0: Oh, yeah. Yeah, I'm in the phase of sunburn where it starts to peel after that first or second shower you have after it.
1: Yeah.
0: It's not looking good. I'm kind of looking like a lobster, and it's not pleasant.

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0: If you believe in Christ, if you place your faith in Him as your only hope, you are a child of God. 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
0: Everyone who believes that Jesus is the Christ has been born of God, and everyone who loves the Father loves whoever has been born of Him. This is not a metaphor or a figure of speech. When we are awakened to the truths of the gospel and place our faith in Jesus, we have new life. We are born again, as Jesus explained to Nicodemus in John chapter 3. Now, this is such familiar language that we have lost the weirdness of it. But Nicodemus understood how unfathomably odd this is. "Can I enter a second time into my mother's womb?" he asks. Of course not. But by the power of Christ's work on the cross and the enlivening of the Holy Spirit, we are truly born again. In Christ, we are dead to sin and alive to God. We are crucified with Christ, and we now walk in newness of life. All this is a description of new life in Christ, being born again as children of God. That is who and what you are today, Christian.
1: Author and speaker Barnabas Piper is a pastor at Emmanuel, Nashville. For his books and resources, visit joyfm.org.

0: Brennan and Josh with you here on your Sunday afternoon. Josh, I was on the morning joyride the other day with Melody, and I shared this fun fact to her that cats are more likely to live longer than dogs. Now, I don't know the certain statistics of that per se, or maybe just cats have more than 9 lives. I don't know. But I want to ask you, you have both a cat and a dog.
1: Mm-hmm.
0: Given the fact that you know what your cat is like and what your dog is like on the day-to-day, do you think your cat will outlive your dog in certain situations? I'm just asking. It's a valid question because you just don't know.
1: Hey, no, it's a good question because really they're both about the same age.
0: Mm-hmm.
1: So I think the cat will outlive the dog.
0: Is one wiser than the other?
1: Maybe. Well, no, okay, here's what I'm thinking. You know, when a person walks into the room, you don't know what that person's doing, especially if you're an animal, right?
0: Mm-hmm.
1: Well, my dog Pixie, Chelsea named her, she will just run up. It doesn't matter who it is. She'll run up right into their arms. You know, they could be a terrible person, and mm-hmm. she just would hop into their car. And meanwhile, Jasper hides.
0: Yeah.
1: Jasper hides from anyone.
0: That's smart.
1: Yeah.

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0: Brendan and Josh with you here on your Joy FM. And Josh, before we go, I just want to ask this question. How important are these three words? You are loved.
1: Well, everybody wants to hear them. And at Joy FM, we make a point to say them every day on air. And we're not just throwing words out there. We really do care about our listeners. And of course, it's also a reminder that we serve a God who cares about you. He created you. He loves you. And he sent his son to die for you. And so definitely, no matter what you're going through today, you are loved.

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1: Today's day sponsors are Jay and Peggy Jolly from Taylorsville, North Carolina. Jay and Peggy are sponsoring this day in honor of their precious children, Chris, April, Deb, and David, their beautiful grandchildren, Matt, Tyler, Dylan, Alicia, Jenny, Leslie Ann, and Mike, and their sweet great-grands, Rylan, Alyssa, Lakeland Jay, and Katie Brooke. They are also thankful for their special dog family, Bailey, Remy, and Higgins. Jay and Peggy are very thankful to be surrounded by the many blessings God has given them. They are sharing John 3:16 with you today. For God so loved the world that he gave his only begotten Son, that whosoever believeth in him should not perish, but have everlasting life. From Community Matters, this is Wendy.
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0: Hi, this is Wendy. 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
1: 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Jay and Peggy are sponsoring this day in honor of their precious children, Chris, April, Deb, and David, their beautiful grandchildren, Matt, Tyler, Dylan, Alicia, Jenny, Leslie Ann, and Mike, and their sweet great-grands, Rylan, Alyssa, Lakeland Jay, and Katie Brooke. They are also thankful for their special dog family, Bailey, Remy, and Higgins. Jay and Peggy are very thankful to be surrounded by the many blessings God has given them. They are sharing John 3:16 with you today. For God so loved the world that he gave his only begotten Son, that whosoever believeth in him should not perish, but have everlasting life. From Community Matters, this is Wendy.
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1: Today's day sponsors are Jay and Peggy Jolly from Taylorsville, North Carolina. Jay and Peggy are sponsoring this day in honor of their precious children, Chris, April, Deb, and David, their beautiful grandchildren, Matt, Tyler, Dylan, Alicia, Jenny, Leslie Ann, and Mike, and their sweet great-grands, Rylan, Alyssa, Lakeland Jay, and Katie Brooke. They are also thankful for their special dog family, Bailey, Remy, and Higgins. Jay and Peggy are very thankful to be surrounded by the many blessings God has given them. They are sharing John 3:16 with you today. For God so loved the world that he gave his only begotten Son, that whosoever believeth in him should not perish, but have everlasting life. From Community Matters, this is Wendy.
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1: 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Jay and Peggy are sponsoring this day in honor of their precious children, Chris, April, Deb, and David, their beautiful grandchildren, Matt, Tyler, Dylan, Alicia, Jenny, Leslie Ann, and Mike, and their sweet great-grands, Rylan, Alyssa, Lakeland Jay, and Katie Brooke. They are also thankful for their special dog family, Bailey, Remy, and Higgins. Jay and Peggy are very thankful to be surrounded by the many blessings God has given them. They are sharing John 3:16 with you today. For God so loved the world that he gave his only begotten Son, that whosoever believeth in him should not perish, but have everlasting life. From Community Matters, this is Wendy.
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0: Wendy. 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
1: Today's day sponsors are Jay and Peggy Jolly from Taylorsville, North Carolina. Jay and Peggy are sponsoring this day in honor of their precious children, Chris, April, Deb, and David, their beautiful grandchildren, Matt, Tyler, Dylan, Alicia, Jenny, Leslie Ann, and Mike, and their sweet great-grands, Rylan, Alyssa, Lakeland Jay, and Katie Brooke. They are also thankful for their special dog family, Bailey, Remy, and Higgins. Jay and Peggy are very thankful to be surrounded by the many blessings God has given them. They are sharing John 3:16 with you today. For God so loved the world that he gave his only begotten Son, that whosoever believeth in him should not perish, but have everlasting life. From Community Matters, this is Wendy.
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1: Today's day sponsors are Jay and Peggy Jolly from Taylorsville, North Carolina. Jay and Peggy are sponsoring this day in honor of their precious children, Chris, April, Deb, and David, their beautiful grandchildren, Matt, Tyler, Dylan, Alicia, Jenny, Leslie Ann, and Mike, and their sweet great-grands, Rylan, Alyssa, Lakeland Jay, and Katie Brooke. They are also thankful for their special dog family, Bailey, Remy, and Higgins. Jay and Peggy are very thankful to be surrounded by the many blessings God has given them. They are sharing John 3:16 with you today. For God so loved the world that he gave his only begotten Son, that whosoever believeth in him should not perish, but have everlasting life. From Community Matters, this is Wendy.
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2: 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Jay and Peggy are sponsoring this day in honor of their precious children, Chris, April, Deb, and David, their beautiful grandchildren, Matt, Tyler, Dylan, Alicia, Jenny, Leslie Ann, and Mike, and their sweet great-grands, Rylan, Alyssa, Lakeland Jay, and Katie Brooke. They are also thankful for their special dog family, Bailey, Remy, and Higgins. Jay and Peggy are very thankful to be surrounded by the many blessings God has given them. They are sharing John 3:16 with you today. For God so loved the world that he gave his only begotten Son, that whosoever believeth in him should not perish, but have everlasting life. From Community Matters, this is Wendy.
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